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0: Hill Sanctuary House is all about building connections and supporting emotional well-being in the Hills District. 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
3: 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By popular demand, the RV show is coming soon to Alive 90.5 FM Baulkham Hills. 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
2: G'day, it's Scott Gibbons, and welcome to another week of the RV Show. This week, we're off to visit Cunnamulla in Queensland and touring the spectacular McLaren Valley in South Australia. Oh, it's just full of beautiful wineries and so many wonderful things to experience. 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
2: Now, I reckon you deserve a road trip. And I've done some of this. I haven't done the whole stretch, but Tennille Thornbury did. And I just got to tell you, it's a wonderful, wonderful trip. It's from Cunnamulla to Corumba in Queensland. And you're going to hit the road. And it's one of the most legendary drives. It's called the Matilda Way. And it stretches from Cunnamulla to Corumba. But you've got outback, you've got big skies, you've got stories that you're going to find and create and tell and do all those things. It's a real fair dinkum Aussie adventure. And it's so Aussie because this is where Waltzing Matilda was born. So if you want to do this, get some snacks, sit back because I'm going to tell you, and I'm going to do this. I'm going to do the whole trip. I've done most of it, but not all of it. I'm just so inspired by it. So you've got about 1,812 kilometres, depending upon how many more experiences you do along the way. Now, how long is it going to take? Well, that's up to you, but you need at least 7 days, maybe 8 days, maybe 14 days. That's up to you. But if you're into outback exploring, if you're into history, if you're into stars, then you want to do a legend of a road trip, this is the one. And the best time to do it, well, you've got April to October. That's cooler. That's dry weather, clearer, starry skies. November to March, well, you've got less crowds. It's a bit better if you're a seasoned traveller and you can expect it to be warmer. So there you go. But you're going to have this fabulous drive. And let's say we're going to allow 8 days or thereabouts, but you've got artesian springs that you're going to find. You're going to meet bilbies. You're going to see some dinosaur heritage stuff. And you might go to the Qantas Heritage Museum in Longreach, and then you're going to do stuff. You're going to have big skies. You're going to have red dirt, and it's just going to be fabulous. So it's all out back, but it's good roads. So you're going to hit the highway, and that's going to be a beaut thing to do. So day one, you're going to start your adventure in Cunnamulla, which is the land of the Cunnamulla fellow. So that's where Slim Dusty got that from. And I'm going to play it for you in a little while because you're going to love that. So and then you'll pop in, if you want to, pop into the visitor centre. And then they'll tell you all about all the good things that you can go and do. And one of the road trip tips that they'll give you is to stock up on your snacks and fuel and whatnot, because you're going to be doing some driving. But we all have our snacks on the road, don't we? I think we do. And you might, when you're on the road, you might stop for a coffee, you might stop for this, you might find a camel burger along the way, all beautiful things that you're going to do. So you might want to detour and have a look at Charlotte Plains, which is just outside of town. And while you're there, you might want a hot bore bath. So if you haven't had a hot bore bath, then can I suggest you try it? Because it's really, really good. So, and there's some unpowered campsites nearby and things like that. So, you know, you can work out when you go into the tourist centre, they can tell you all the places that you can go and stay. But I would reckon you'd want to go to the Charleville Cosmos Centre, because if you're going to do galaxy gazing, that's where you're going to do it wonderfully. And then you might want to go to the Bilby experience, and that's where you can meet, they're just adorable, the Bilby. They're just adorable. They're beautiful. And you've even got some people that when Easter comes around, instead of doing Easter eggs, they do Easter bilbies, because that's what the Aussie thing to do, I would reckon. So you can break up your drive if you want to have a little stop at Tambo. That's the home of the original Tambo Teddies, Tambo, T-A-M-B-O, Tambo Teddies. They've made more than 49,000 of these handcrafted woolen bears, and they've been stitched there since the 90s. And then I think that's just fabulous. And then you can, if you want to, you might stop in at the pub. There's chicken racing maybe if you go on the right day. So just beaut fun things to do. Chicken racing, if you haven't seen it, go see it. Then you're going to go to Blackall, that's the birthplace of Jackie Howe, who was just a legend shearer. And then you might go to the Blackall Wood Scour, which is the last remaining steam-powered wool washing plant in Australia. And then before you leave town, then have another soak, if you wish, at the Blackall Aquatic Centre's Artesian Spa. Now, it's naturally heated to 32 degrees, so it's full of minerals. I reckon your muscles will say, thank you. I think everything's going to be good there. You'll have a good time. Plenty of places to eat on the road. Day 3 and 4, you're going to go Blackall to Longreach. Now, that's allowed about 214K thereabouts, a couple of hours, but you take your time. On your way to Longreach, stop in at Barkaldean, which is the garden city of the West, and that town helps shape Australia's union movement. You can visit the Tree of Knowledge Memorial and the Australian Workers' Heritage Centre, so that's all there. And again, there's coffee and whatnot along the way. But if you go to the Qantas Founders Museum, you might be able to get inside. I'm pretty sure you will. A 747. They've got a 747 there. I think you can walk on the wing from memory. We did that from memory. And then you've got the Australian Stockman's Hall of Fame. If you have not done that, go do that. The Australian Stockman's Hall of Fame. But you'll find that the Qantas Founders Museum is just magic. But the Stockman's Hall of Fame, magic again. And then, if you can do this, it's a Cobb & Co. stagecoach ride. So you've got Outback Pioneers. It's going to be bumpy, but brilliant fun. Brilliant fun. You might even want to do a sunset cruise on the Thompson River. So check that out, a little sunset cruise. That would be, how nice would that be? Days 5 and 6, we're going to go from Longreach to Winton. That's about 180K, another couple of hours. And you're on your way to Winton. And that's where Banjo Patterson penned Waltzing Matilda in 1895. So you can go to the Waltzing Matilda Centre. All things Bush Ballad, all things Billabong, wonderful. If you're a dinosaur fan, then the Australian Age of Dinosaurs is home to Australia's largest dino fossil collection, Australia's largest. So you've got to stop there. You've got to do that. I mean, who doesn't love dinosaurs? We all love them. I'm one myself, but nevertheless. Then you might want to go to the Outback Film Festival. So if you can get that, if you can do that, that's on generally late June, early July, but depending upon when you're going. But that's an open-air theatre, and that's wonderful. And then you've got different places again. As you drive through the towns, you'll see where you want to go and visit and do whatever. So I reckon you're going to have a lovely time. If you're going to have a lovely time, then you might as well listen to Slim Dusty. Here he comes, Coronado fella, Slim Dusty. Hey, this is the RV Show. I'm Scott Gibbons. Oh, it's so good. Hey, we're on the road. Isn't it good?

0: Now, do you want to go somewhere really, really pretty, beautiful, classic, glorious, all of those things? I just came back from the McLaren Vale down in Adelaide. Now, it's only about 45 minutes out of Adelaide. It's set on the Fleurieu Peninsula. It's a place of ancient vines and rolling hills and salty breezes, and everything is just delicious. It's just one of those places. It's one of Australia's, and especially South Australia's, most iconic wine regions. McLaren Vale story stretches back to the 1800s, and yet its energy is just beautiful. It's just calming and charming. So you've got so many cellar doors down there, bold architecture. If you want to see something really bold, the Arenberg Cube is just out of this. It's just another planet. And then the region continues to evolve. So you've got creativity and everything is just a memory. It's wonderful. So it's more than 80 cellar doors, and you've got acclaimed restaurants and galleries and local producers and coastal experiences. And the best things to do in McLaren Vale go well beyond the wine tasting, because if you want, get on your bike, then you can cycle the Shiraz Trail between the vineyards. You can settle in for a long lunch, take a short drive. The beautiful thing is you've got the turquoise waters of the nearby beaches. This is just one of those amazing places where I think it's one of the only places, well, certainly in Australia, where you're so close to a major city and yet so close to the beaches, and yet you've got the wineries. It's just wonderful. So it doesn't matter whether you're going down for a day or longer. It's one of those places where you'll want to just slow down and relax and take it in, because everything is just a beautiful little contrast. But you've got wineries, you've got cellar doors. As I mentioned, you've got 80 cellar doors, and you've got so many beautiful iconic estates and boutique producers and all the different flavours that you might want to explore. But if you want long lunches and you want the beaches nearby and you want to just do some exploring and do the Shiraz cycle trail that we mentioned, or join a guided wine tour or a private tasting, or go to the local markets, even the farm gates, then you can do so many things down there. It's so easy to plan your trip, but you can stay, and there's beautiful places to stay down there if you've got your van or your motorhome, or if you're staying in a hotel or other accommodation. It's just a wonderful thing. But you've got charm. If you want charm, and you want food, and you want wine, and you want drink, it's a wine lover's paradise. It's a haven for foodies. If you're a foodie, then you've got award-winning restaurants, casual cafes, and artisan bakeries, and farm gates, and bustling local markets. There's no shortage of dining experiences down there. And whatever your palate, I reckon you're going to be impressed. And you can go farm to table. You've got fresh produce from all around the Fleurieu Peninsula, and that's paired with the world-class wines that are down there. And then you can have that long, leisurely lunch and beautiful restaurants. And there's other places you can go down there as well. So you've got so many beautiful things to do. Beaches, driving, winery, scenery, and yet you're only about 45 minutes from the heart of Adelaide. And when I say the heart of Adelaide, right in the heart of Adelaide, it's just wonderful. And then there's more things to do. So if you've got some time, it doesn't matter whether you're going down there in summer because you've got beach days and live music and lots of energy. And in autumn, you've got the vintage season and the rich vineyard colours. In winter, you've got the red wine and cosy tastings and crackly fires and slower days. And in spring, you've got the fresh growth and the new release wines. It's just one of those places, if you get the time and you can do it, then head on down there. And it is just pretty, pretty, pretty. But it's best known for its wines. You're so close to Adelaide, as we said. You've got 80 cellar doors. You've got over 100 wineries. And you've got so many things to do. So where are we going to go? I would reckon, if you've got some time, go down to McLaren Vale, South Australia. I reckon it's time for a song. You ready? Now, I reckon when you go there, just like me, you'll want to come back again. So here's Daddy Cool with Come Back Again. Hey, this is the RV Show. I'm Scott Gibbons. Oh, it's good to have you on the road with us.
1: I'm

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1: Welcome back to the RV Show. I'm Scott Gibbons. And one of the great things about being in Australia is that we have this passion of seeing Australia, and it's a beautiful place to go and see. And many of us want to do that when we're towing a caravan or towing a camper trailer. And many have not done that, but they're going out to buy a caravan or a camper trailer. And there's some certain things. I know, you know, the very first time I towed, you know, the nerves were there. And I was sent this article by Josh Leonard, and I thought, oh, that just hits so many nerves because it says that if you're new, if you're fresh, before you set up, before you go out doing things, have a look at what you really need to know. So what he says is that some of the things that he sees out on the road is when people get hooked up, they're unaware of some of the important numbers of what their vehicle is capable of or incapable of. So that's your GVM. Your GCM, the ATM, and the GTM. So GVM, that's Golf Victor Mike, GCM, Golf Charlie Mike, ATM, Alpha Tango Mike, and GTM, Golf Tango Mike. And then there's your ball weight. Now, if you don't know what those things are, just Google them. Just put those three letters in to your Googleizer, and it will tell you, and that will give you a lot more information. So all you want to do then is know a little bit more about what you're towing, how to use your brake control. If you've got a brake controller on your rig, then use that, and what your tow bar is rated for and what your hitch height is going to be and all of that. So if you write down, this is a really good tip, if you can write down your van's height and its width and its length on a sticker or a bit of paper and stick that to the top corner of your windscreen, then you're going to know those things because one of the last things you want to do is to drive into a servo where the awning is lower than the height of your caravan and you take his awning out and, oh, it's a nasty, that's not going to be a good day. It's not going to be a good day. So if you've got those things written down, then you can check it straight because it's in front of you on your window, on your windscreen. So there you go. So, and it's a matter of when you've got your rig, having a checklist. And a checklist is so easy, so simple. And you have that checklist with you and you use it each and every time. A pilot does it. Now, before a pilot takes off in his jumbo and you're sitting in the back, but the pilot's going to take off, before they do that, they're going through all the checklists and they've got people outside checking all the things that we're suggesting you're going to check yourself, and that is make sure that your jockey wheel is up and make sure that your chains aren't dragging and, you know, because the last thing you want to do is to have some sparks coming up from your chains or your trailer plug's not plugged in properly or not plugged in at all, those sorts of things, because that can just turn things into a nightmare. And really, to get a walk around your vehicle and your caravan or your trailer is going to take maybe a minute and a half. But if you do it every single time, it'll just become a habit, and that's a good habit to have. So, you know, make sure that your safety chains are crossed and your brake plug is connected and your jockey wheel is up and your tyres are correctly inflated and in good condition, and check your tyres regularly and make sure there's no wheel nuts missing, and whatever is inside your van you've packed up and you've put your step away and you've unplugged. If you're on shore power, then you know, make sure that you've undone that. And if you've got connected to town water, then make sure you've undone that. Because all of those things, and take your jockey, your chock wheels, your wheel chocks, take them away. So all of that is sorted, and then you're going to be happy. So if you've got all of that done, that's just a habit, and you'll make it. And then you're going to drive the vehicle, and you're going to practice doing it, because you've got to allow that with the weight of the camper trailer or the caravan on the back, your longer stopping distance has to be allowed for. And your caravan, like that, they will do some little movements and flicks. And when they hit a pothole, they do some little flicks. And you've got to be aware of that and to corner that little bit wider. And if you're in an automatic, then don't tow in the top gear. So if you've got a 6-speed gearbox, don't tow in 6, best to tow in 5. If you've got a 8-speed gearbox, then tow in 7, sometimes 6. If you've got a 10-speed gearbox, tow in 9, sometimes 8, but not up in 10 and not in your top gear. And then have proper towing mirrors. Proper towing mirrors are just, not only are they law, but they make all the sense. You've got to be able to see your vehicle. And there is law, and there's things that they make sure that you can see enough. And if you can't see enough, you're in big trouble. And then you've got to protect your vehicle as far as the weight balance goes. So you know, how you're balancing the weight on it. Have you got your tyre pressures correct? Have you got your load correctly balanced? Those sorts of things. People will give you lots and lots of hints. If you're having trouble and you're pulling into a caravan park and you talk to somebody else, they'll obviously, I would reckon, give you some advice and help you, because everyone's gone through the hard yards in trying to get it right. Then trying to get it right is the big one that everyone talks about, and that's reversing. So practice reversing. Go down to a paddock, go down to an empty parking area where you can have a go. And you can try and do it so that you can practice. But don't do it by yourself. Take somebody else with you so that they can help guide you. And then make sure that you're using maybe a UHF. Make sure they're using hand signals. Make sure they know where to stand so that you can see them in your mirrors. Those sorts of things. That's what you've got to do. And if you can do all of that, you're going to be fine. Okay, what about a bit of music? Here's Kookaburra Calling. This is going to be the Cartwheels. Here we go, Kookaburra Calling, the Cartwheels.

0: I've been here, there, everywhere. I've been everywhere.
1: Ah, now when we go away, you're in your caravan, your camper, your motorhome, your tent, whatever it be. You want to be with those that you've invited, not those pesky ants, because you don't want ants disturbing you. So one of the things to do is to make sure that when you park up, that you're not touching a branch, say with the roof of your caravan or anything like that, because that just gives you immediate access for those that climb up the tree to then get onto your van and then come indoors. So that's one of the things. And so you've got to be a little bit careful, but there are things that you can do to maybe prevent them or deter them from coming in. Some people say that if you mix a little bit of talcum powder up and a little bit of bicarb soda, and then you just sprinkle that around anything that's touching the ground, so that would be your tyres, your steady legs, your jockey wheel, that sort of thing. And if your power cord is touching the ground or anything like that, then of course you sprinkle some around that as well. Best to get anything away that you can away from touching the ground that's near or on your caravan. So sprinkle around your stabilizer legs, anything like that, because, and your awning poles and your ropes and whatnot, anything that's touching the ground. And a clever little thing to do is to make sure that if the kids bring their bikes back and they just rest them against the A-frame or whatever, then again, the ants are going to climb up the tyres of those, then up the frame and then onto your drawbar and then into your caravan. So again, don't let anything touch if you can help it. That's a good idea to do. So what happens is that ants, when they sense that there's rain coming, then they're looking for drier, safer areas, and so they're coming out and about, and so you've got to make sure, because if they think rain's coming, they're going to get flooded. So they're looking for somewhere to drive. So when you're doing that, one of the things to do is don't leave dirty dishes around, and don't spill your crumbs around your caravan, and keep your food in airtight containers, because you don't want ants getting into all that sort of stuff, and all your honey and your stickies and whatnot. If you're leaving your honey on the bench, just leave in a little saucer of water, so that if any do get in, then you've got like a little moat, and that's a good idea. And get rid of all your all the rubbish around the place. There's so many little things you can do. If you want to go commercial, then there's a whole host of brands. You can Google a whole host of brands, like you might use some of the things like people use AntRid. Others say Talon Gel is just a beauty. It's, you know, different ones, different horses, different courses, but you might want to use a spray. Some people use natural things, like they reckon that it's suggested if you use a 50-50 of vinegar and water and put that in a sprayer and spray that around some of those areas, or when you see an ant, then that might work for you. Peppermint, they reckon, is one of those good things as well, because heavenly ants are not a fan of peppermint, so put some drops around in cotton balls and then place those cotton balls around various areas, or maybe wipe some of the areas down with peppermint. Lemon juice is another one. They reckon if you use one part lemon juice, three parts water, use that. They're not happy with lemon juice, so you can do that. Cinnamon, sprinkle cinnamon around, because that might get rid of them, because they don't like cinnamon. And then, of course, you've got cayenne pepper, black pepper, mix those two together, put them in some water, put them in a spray bottle, and then spray that around different things. So you've got a whole bunch of things that you can do there, but the best thing to do is just lemon juice is another one. They reckon if you use one part lemon juice, three parts water, use that. They're not happy with lemon juice, so you can do that. Cinnamon, sprinkle cinnamon around, because that might get rid of them, because they don't like cinnamon. And then, of course, you've got cayenne pepper, black pepper, mix those two together, put them in some

this thing, I reckon the bicarb and the talcum powder might be an easy one, because you can have that with you, sprinkle that around wherever you're staying as soon as you see some ants, and put that around your tyres, around your steadies, around your jockey wheel, around anything that's touching the ground, and don't park where a tree is touching you, because that's just like a little bridge. So there you go. Hey, there's some hints from the RV show. Here's some music for you. I reckon if we're going to talk about bugs and we're talking about ants and things, what about we have a song by the Cockroaches? If you remember the Cockroaches, this is a beauty. This is called She's the One. The Cockroaches. Here we go. This is the RV show.

0: Oh, yeah, that was the cockroaches. Now, if you don't know about the cockroaches, and you possibly do without even knowing it, that was Paul Field on vocals. That song debuted at about number two behind Whispering Jack. But the people in the group are basically the original Wiggles. So you've got Wake Up Jeff in there, you've got Murray, you've got a whole bunch of others. I got to meet them. I was doing the auction for Royal Rehab, which is an amazing charity, and they were the band, which was the Paul Field Band. But you'll find Paul Field all over the place in various groups playing all around Australia. But if you follow him on socials, oh, you'll see some events that he's going to be at and some pubs and clubs and whatever. But he's just really into his music and a great performer. And each song that he sings is just an absolute toe slapper. So you'll just bounce along all day or for a week, I reckon, after seeing him in concert. So they are just fabulous. So that was the Cockroaches. Hey, this is the RV Show. We love bringing you Aussie music.
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0: This is the RV Show. 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But best of all, there's no spiders crawling inside the hose the next time you use it. 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
0: I've been here, there, everywhere.
1: This is the RV Show. Well, spring's nearly here. So close, so close. We're nearly away from that cold, cold, cold weather. But you've got to be doing your planning now if you're going to be going away for Christmas or whatever. So before you set out on your caravan or your camping trip, there's a few practical things you need to think about, and there's some handy tips here for you. And some of these will just make your trip that much smoother. So if you're going to a caravan park or even a national park, just make sure that you book ahead, because if you're travelling, especially during school holidays, things like that, many of the national parks or the wildlife service or whatever, their spots can be booked. But if you do the booking, then you may be right. And holiday parks are the same sort of thing as well. And bearing in mind that you can look those up and find out which ones have got swimming pools or playgrounds for the kids, or, you know, those jumping pillows, whatever it be. And then you can make any special requests, such as if you need an accessible cabin or a powered campsite or whatever. And then you've got to work out on what to bring, because you've got your list of camping gear. And depending upon how basic you are or how committed you are, you know, you might want sleeping bags and pillows and air beds. Don't forget the pump for the air bed and your torches and spare batteries. They're a beautiful thing to remember, as spare batteries. Nothing worse than you've got the torch and everything, and then all of a sudden it goes dim and, oh dear, your lights are out. So then you've got your lamps and your cooking gear and your table and your chairs, all those basics. But then again, if you're being even more basic and you're tenting and whatnot, make sure before you go, count up that you've got the correct number of poles and all your stakes and the mallet and whatnot, so that you're there. Have plenty of containers for water and somewhere for firewood, and find out if you're allowed to burn a fire and do all of that. And don't forget, take your rubbish out with you, because that's really, really important. And don't forget to pack your chargers for your electronic devices as well, with the cords. With the cords. Don't just take the charger and then forget the cord. Not a good idea. And then if you've got a caravan, oh, lucky ducky you, well, you're going to have a bit of fun, but you've got to flick through and have a look that you've got everything. Have you packed the stuff that you want, but not overpacked? And have you made sure that the vehicle you're towing with and the caravan that you're taking comply with the law as far as weights go? Because that's important. If your weights are wrong, it may be that your insurance is not going to cover you in case you have a problem. So make sure that does. And practice. If you haven't been out for a little while, you know, go down to a shopping centre of a night time when everybody's gone, basically, and practice some reversing and doing all of those things, so that when you get there, you're already warmed up, because practice is practice. And then you've got to consider about swaying and things like that. So how to put all your gear into the caravan to make sure that it weighs properly and doesn't sway, that sort of thing. If you're travelling with kids, well, hey, remember, we've got to pack those snacks and some water and appropriate clothing and toiletries and medication and all those things. Maybe some toys. Maybe they need their scooters or their little bikes or their tiny tots or whatever it be, and keep them in that daily routine so that you can keep the kids at least sane, which is going to help you stay sane as well. And then there's little things like that, like if you're going to a campfire, just, again, check the local fire danger levels, if there's any fire bans in place. Familiar yourself around with all the campfire safety tips, all those things. Make sure that you know where the dump points are. Like, dump points are really, really important. Most caravan parks have got them. And remember, if you take something in with you, take it out with you, like the rubbish. Don't, you know. It's easier for you to take the rubbish out so that you know that you're the good guy in the whole thing. You are the good guy. And don't forget a first aid kit. Really important, a first aid kit. Have a look at what's in the first. And don't necessarily just get one of those cheap and nasty ones. Have a look and get something good, because if you need it, then you want the good gear. You don't want to have a first aid kit that you packed 3 or 4 or 5 years ago and you open them up. And even the sticky band-aids and whatnot don't work anymore because all the glue's dried out and things like that. And a toolbox. Remember your toolbox, because that's one of the things that you really want to have is a proper toolbox. Check the seasons. You know, what season are you going in? Make sure that you've got the season right, that you've got the right sort of clothing. And if you can, engage with the locals. Go down to the local beach, go into the eateries, give them a g'day. Put, you know, just say g'day to people so that you know that you're Aussie, they're Aussie, and everything's beautiful. And then just balance that relaxation so that you're not just driving all day. Have a nice, you know, if you want to start a little bit late, have a nice little drive, stop for lunch and get in early, then you're going to have a much nicer trip, because I think that's going to be good for you. And then be a little bit eco-friendly. As I say, take out the rubbish, dispose of your waste responsibly, be mindful of wildlife, all of that sort of stuff, and then be prepared to explore. Do the exploring. Learn a little bit about the local culture. If you can, go into the museums, because museums are just wonderful. You learn so much about the culture of an area. It's a wonderful thing. And grab your camera, get those photos, do a little journal, get the kids to do a little journal, do all those things that make you feel that when you get home, you can relive that trip again and again. And the big thing I've learned, the big thing is be flexible. Be flexible. You know, the most important part of the trip is that everybody enjoys and nobody's stressed out. So, you know, pack up, hit the road, get ready, make some time, have some fun. And I reckon if we're going to have some fun, we better have a song. What do you reckon? You ready? I reckon. So what's wrong? I reckon if you're going to go and have a holiday, people are going to say, oh, lucky ducky you, and I would reckon, what's wrong with the way I live? Now, this is what's wrong with the way I live. This is the Twilights. If this doesn't get you bopping all day long, I don't know what will. What's wrong with the way I live? Here it is, the Twilights. Hey, this is the RV Show. I'm Scott Gibbons. Great to be on the road with you.

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1: 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Welcome back to the RV Show. This is Scott, and it's so good to have you listening in. Got to say thank you to everybody who's sending in hints and song requests and whatnot. It's good to get your feedback. All you've got to do is go to Scott, S-C-O-T-T, at the, T-H-E, rvshow.com.au, and if there's anything, any hints or anything like that that you can give us, you make it happen for us and we'll make it happen for you. I reckon it's going to be good. Now, coffee is one of those things. Coffee's Australia's become one of those coffee culture type places. I'm not that far into it. I know when I go on a road trip, I've always got a thermos with me. I make the thermos before I go. It's always wonderful. But some of the places you go to now, they're giving you extra things like flavouring, like hazelnut flavouring or caramel or vanilla or whatever. And if you haven't tried that, I'm finding that really good. Now, I also found a song for you. This is from Greta Ziller, Z-I-L-L-E-R, Greta Ziller, and it's called Sugar in Your Coffee. And I hadn't heard it before I found it for you today. So here we go. Sugar in Your Coffee, Greta Ziller. This is the RV Show. It's so good having you with us.

0: sugaring your coffee with Gretazilla. And that's about all we have time for on the RV Show this week. From Cunnamulla to McLaren Vale and all the tips and tricks along the way to keep us all travelling. Oh, what a show. Hey, I'm Scott Gibbons. I love bringing you the show this week. And from now, I'll see you on the road.
1: I've been here, there, everywhere. I've been everywhere.
0: Ah, now this week, Australia lost a great entertainer, Johnny Young. Johnny, thank you for all the entertainment that you gave us. It's time for you to have a rest. This is Johnny Young singing Step Back. Rest in

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1: Well, and now here in Voices Are Alive, we bring you a special conversation recorded at the Heart of the Earth Festival, organized by One Thread Collective, a beautiful celebration of Latin American and Indigenous cultures, traditions, music, and community. I had the pleasure of speaking with Taryn Beatty, a proud Aboriginal and Torres Strait Islander woman, about her culture, her roots, and the powerful connection that bring our cultures together. Many cultures, one voice, this is Voices That Are Alive.
2: Hello, my name is Taryn Beatty. I'm originally from Cairns, Far North Queensland. I'm a proud Aboriginal and Torres Strait Islander woman. And my tribe is the Wutthatti people from beautiful Far North Queensland. And my mum's people come from Moa Island and Danley Island in the western and eastern part of the Torres Straits.
1: What are you doing in Sydney today?
2: I actually do live in Sydney. Been living down here for over 20 years, dance and performing, studying dance as well. But today I came to perform today with my beautiful friend and we did some Bolivian dancing.
1: What was your contribution today to the Heart of the Earth event?
2: So today I performed with Elmo Bolivia. Yes, and we did a performance that, this is our second performance that we did as a performing group together of all different multicultures coming together. And I am very blessed to be asked by my friend, my beautiful friend, Nadia, who is Bolivian, to come and join her. Being Indigenous, both strong Indigenous women, we felt the connection of dance. We've been dancing for a very long time. We met many, many years ago. Her doing her cultural dancing and myself doing my cultural dancing. I've always stayed in contact over the years. And today we did a very special performance as a part of the festival, which after our performance last week, she had rang me during the week and said, Amiga, do you want to come to this Latin festival? And I was like, oh yes, I'm down for it. I'm a Zumba instructor, so I love everything to do it. Yes, every time I'm around the people, the culture, I find the connections with my own Indigenous cultures. And so she said, Amiga, there's a festival this weekend, do you want to come? And so be it, my friend last night was DJing. So I came actually last night to see her DJ, Ariana. So she was here last night. And then today was a special performance that we participated in. Oh, did I mention I also ate all the beautiful food last night too? Yes.
1: Tell me, what's the connection between your culture and our Latin American culture?
2: Okay, I find it's the music a lot, even the instruments that we have. And I also, this is something that my DJ friend, Anna, on her page, when I first met her, there's an instrument that they have when they dance with. And she had said that there's an Indigenous group from Colombia, and I don't have my instrument on me, but it's a similar shake-up. And we use it in our Torres Strait Island dancing. So the seed pods, we call it a kula in our culture. And when we dance with it, it makes the shaker sound. And as I was watching her on Instagram, and I said, Amiga, where'd you get that instrument from? Like, because I just resonate. I was like, that is like me. That is my cultural instrument. And she told me all about how they wear it when they're dancing, they perform it. So there was one big connection, especially with the Colombian community. And then I think over the years, something besides the music, I think it's the colors. I obviously I love colors, but whenever I see, and last year Nadia invited me to their Bolivian Independence Day performance, which was in Mounties last year around this time. So this is the second time I went this year. The colors, the outfits, everybody was just so bright and beautiful, and I just couldn't stop. Like, wow. And then she had my Aboriginal flag. We took photos together. You remember this, right? And like, so it's the colors that really, they grabbed me too. But I have to say, it's the music. When she plays the music and there's a particular song we dance to, and in the song, it says, Soy de Bolivia. And sí, and every time I hear it, I have to start singing it. And there's a part where we dance and I say, Soy de Bolivia. And I was like, oh, I feel like I'm Bolivian. So I was joking with my family. I was like, okay, one minute I'm Aboriginal, now I'm Bolivian. No, but I think besides all that, it's also, like I said, being around the people, very good energy. We always talk, and I love learning language. That's another highlight for me. So I say solo, solo español contigo. And then I have to say, espere, slow down. My Spanish isn't that good, but yeah, I think there's a lot of connections we find.
1: What do you think is so important to keep culture in Australia, like your culture and the Bolivian culture and any other culture? We're such a multicultural country and we're just so blessed to be living here. So what's your perspective?
2: Muy importante. And the reason why I say this, I also am a primary school teacher. So when I go into schools, and like you said, Australia is very multicultural, and I see many different faces, different colors, different languages. And this is something I say to the kids. Do you speak another language at home? Majority of them will put their hand up. And I always say, keep learning your culture, keep learning, keep it alive. And that is something that recently I went back to the Torres Strait Islands on my mum's side to teach in the schools. The magnificent thing about it was that I got to speak in my language. And then, you know, coming back to Sydney, I was like, okay, I have to, you know, once again present in English. But what I think is important is that if we don't teach our children like now, so then they, you know, who is going to teach them this important information that we have to keep culture alive? And if they're not learning it at home, you know, they're going to learn it from somewhere. They're going to pick up aspects of culture somewhere. The beauty of it, I love seeing my Indigenous students that probably have been disconnected for a long time from their culture for whatever reason. But, you know, when I do performances, cultural incursions, I give this opportunity of them to want to relearn their culture. And I think that's so important because, you know, for many reasons, as we know, a lot of Aboriginal and Torres Strait Islander people have been disconnected from culture. And I have been blessed to grow up with it around me. So I think it's sort of also a part of me, my being on this earth, that I have to, I'm going to get emotional, but I have to give back to community. Because if I just had another job, I always got to find there's a connection where I've got to somehow, way or form, through language, through dance, I have to give back to community to make sure that, you know, the next generation will, you know, learn about where they come from and be proud of their culture and be proud of where they come from.
1: What would be your message for the organizers of the Heart of the Earth today?
2: I would love to see something like this all around Sydney. And I know probably in other parts there are big festivals as such. Coming together, like where we live in the western suburbs, so we did travel a bit today. I would love to see it in other parts of Sydney where we can connect, keep connecting with the communities, all coming together, because there's so much to learn and to connect with and to find, you know, our connections together. So this, I'm sure that does happen, you know, in other dates and other times, but I would like to see more of it.
1: Yeah. And your final message for the community?
2: Oh, keep the culture alive, keep singing, keep dancing, keep cooking the amazing food. And let's keep dancing and keep connecting.
1: Yeah, thank you so much for Voices Are Alive on Alive 90.5 FM. What's a pleasure talking to you.
2: Thank you. Mucho gusto.

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2: 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I would like to ask you your name and also what's your participation here at the Heart of the Earth Festival?
3: Hi, yes, my name is Nadia. I'm from Bolivia and we were here for Heart of Earth to participate in demonstrating our cultural dancing from Bolivia. Yes.
2: So you have a dancing school. Would you be able to tell us a little bit about that?
3: Yes, I would not really call it a school. It's more of just people getting together and, you know, having the opportunity to express themselves to, you know, through dance. There are several other dance schools that do, you know, the multicultural dancing. You have Chileans, Ecuadorian, a lot of them. There are some amazing Bolivian dance groups. My daughter used to dance for one with Sabor, and me and a few other people, we used to dance with other groups as well, like Bolivia Unida. They've made a big comeback last year. We used to collab. So I used to dance with them when we were little. We grew up in the Bolivian community dancing, and I just wanted to bring that back.
2: Why is it so important for you to keep culture?
3: It makes our sense of belonging. And, you know, we all have that ability to connect with, you know, your culture. But what a way to connect is by expressing through dance. And I believe everyone has the opportunity to dance. And, yeah.
2: Nadia, and what are the challenges to be able to keep culture alive?
3: I think having people that have that same connection. The people in my group, I've got an Indigenous lady in there. We connected a lot. Surprisingly, we have a lot in common. We have a guy from, I think if he's from Iran, he connects with us. We all connect. And yeah, this is just a way of connecting for dance.
2: Nadia, I just wanted to ask you, what are the real challenges to keep up culture and your group alive?
3: Okay, so the biggest challenge would be getting together to practice. I have people from Chatswood, Campbelltown, Blacktown, Granville. We're scattered everywhere. And also our backgrounds, we're all from different places. So finding one place is not easy, but what we do is to make sure everyone has a turn, we will go to a park close to where they live. So that gives them the opportunity to have a turning dancing. We all make a trip in that area. And then the same, we'll go to Blacktown area and then everyone has turns. But yeah, it's been very challenging to have everyone there at the same time. There's always one or two that are not there. And I don't put pressure on them that they have to be there because I feel like I don't want them to be disencouraged. As long as they're giving it a go, and yeah, we're all practicing together.
2: Now, what was your contribution here today at the Heart of the Earth event?
3: We performed two dances. So it was, I wanted to showcase these two. It's more indigenous Bolivian dances. One is Saya Afro-Boliviana. So that's the one where everyone pretty much got involved and asked questions, what it means and why this step and why the costumes. And so, yeah, that was Afro-Saya. The other one was Suri Sikuri. That is a ritual dance for the Bolivian bird. sorry, for, it's an, I believe an emu called Suguri.

0: Suri is the bird. So yeah, that's a ritual, and it's also a connection with mankind and Pachamama.
1: Now, you mentioned to me before, when I arrived, we were talking about, you know, how important it is to keep culture, but also you were telling me that your group is different ages, different shapes, different nationalities. Why is it so important to you to keep this group alive this way?
0: Okay, yes, we do have all sorts in our dance group. I believe everyone has that soul connecting to their roots, their traditions. Yeah, that different people can come. Anyone can come and dance. There is no age. There is no body type. There is no ability. So not everyone. I've got a dancer that comes and dances with us, but she does not perform. She still has that fear of, you know, making a mistake and that. And I think that puts too much pressure on dancers. When I believe that dancing should be to learn to feel free to express yourself. So with our group, anyone is welcome. You put your time, you put your effort. And if you want to do a show, if you're ready, then that's fine. But mainly it's about you having that sense of feeling when you dance. You get to express how you want. You don't have to be connected to the Bolivian roots, or you have your roots. We all have our roots where we're from. And this is a way for me to keep this group going, is to give the chance for everybody to feel that they belong somewhere. And yeah, they're all welcome. Anyone's welcome.
1: You mentioned to me that somebody in your group dances on a wheelchair.
0: Yes, we have our beautiful Santiago. His dad has his small Bolivian group, Bolivian Fraternidad. We used to dance when we were young. I met his dad when he was 16, and he's got a son now. And yeah, has cerebral palsy, so he's in a wheelchair. He can maneuver his own wheelchairs, so he knows where to go. He knows when to turn. He knows when, you know, he has his little spotlight with his brother. Yeah, so he loves dancing. And, you know, I've got so many ideas when I have someone different, that he can do different things and we can work together. And it makes me feel good that he has that choice.
1: And what is the message for the community that are going to watch this video and maybe they might be interested to come along?
0: Please get in touch with Alma Boliviana, which means Bolivian soul. It's not how good you can perform. It's about just coming down and meeting everyone and getting along with, you know, teaching us about your cultural, teach us about your traditions, because I implement all that as well. You know, like I said, we have a Torres Strait Islander, and, you know, she's telling me, oh, these earrings look like where I'm from. And, you know, we talk and we all collaborate with each other's heritage. And
1: that's amazing. That's amazing. And what's your final message for the community?
0: You can dance. Anyone can dance.
1: Would you like to leave a message also for this amazing event that have been here today, and that we are hoping that we will be able to see another one sometime soon? You know, putting together this for the YU community in Colombia is quite amazing. So what do you have to say to the organizers?
0: Yes, I was scrolling, and I was looking at the tragedy that happened in Colombia, and we were all talking about it, and our hearts went out to the Colombian people in Choca. We were so honored when we were asked to come and perform here for them. It was with a doubt, definitely said yes. What a way to, you know, share that expression for the tragedy in Colombia. We all came here united, and a big thank you to Heart of Earth for having us. And all the shows were amazing, beautiful, and a big thank you.
1: And those mochilas are amazing. And I just bought myself a set of earrings and a bracelet, which I'm very happy with. Now, thank you so much. Such a moving moment for me as well to be able to collaborate with this event. I hope to see you soon.
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0: nation, you say. In fact, I'll even stay. But I must be going.
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1: I'll be sorry.
0: Stevie, did you ever hear this tune by B.B. that I recorded and asked me no question? Yeah. You didn't hear that, did you?
1: No, but I tried.
0: Will you fill in on that one?
1: I love
0: it. I'm going to try to do that right here. Now, that's on my new album, you know, yeah. San Francisco 83.

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Sadly, we learned a couple of days ago of the passing of Frank Beard, the drummer from ZZ Top. 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His signature backbeat was the key to keeping ZZ on top. So now we present Sharp Dressed Man and LaGrange.

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So we'd like to thank all our regular listeners and hope that you catch up again with us next week. Bye-bye.

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3: On drums, Mr. Rick Lee. On organ, Mr. Chick Churchill. On bass guitar, Mr. Leo Lyons. On lead guitar and vocals, Mr. Alvin Lee, 10 years after.
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3: Ie koko. Kia ora na and welcome to Ie koko. You're with Te Paru and Culture King live on 90.5 FM. Kia ora na. We also have a special guest all the way from Queensland, our Ie koko sister, Tina Toka, live. Kia ora na, Tina.
4: Kia ora na.
3: Welcome to New South Wales. Ie koko. Okay, well, as you know, we go into our pure and we'll get our culture king to open us with a prayer.
5: Amen.
3: Amen. And thank you, John Paul, Culture King, for that pure. So, kia ora na, Tina.
4: Kia ora na, Sydney.
3: Yeah. We got Miss Queensland here live in our studio. We are very honoured to have her at the studio today. As you all know, it's been a festival fever throughout this last month, and we're going to talk about what's happening for the Cook Island Day Festival. So first and foremost, Tina, what are you doing at the festival on that time when we do have the festival?
4: We're doing, I'll be at the table and representing Ie koko Queensland, and letting everyone know what Ie koko is about, and interviewing people that, you know, be part of the festival.
3: Amazing. So Tina will be around the park at the festival. She'll be doing interviews. So don't be shy, eh, Tina? You know, don't be shy. Go up to her and she might get you guys to do things, and you never know. You might end up on main stage where you'll be able to get some prizes. Right, Tina?
4: Yes,
3: president. Okay, awesome. So as you know, it's just been announced that Cook Island Day Festival Sydney is now postponed to about 4 weeks, the 19th and the 20th of September is our new date. That location's coming out soon because there are big changes which we'll go through tonight. But we might kick off with a song dedicated to Tina, which is from the Inua Manaiki.

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1: Kia rana, and thank you for that beautiful song. Shout out to my Manihiki community, Manihiki. Queensland. So we're going to talk a bit about what you do up in Queensland. Let's talk about that before we kicked into the festival. 2026, first and foremost, any shout outs that you want to do to Queensland?
2: Yes, to the Manihiki community, Queensland, I just want to give you a shout out. You guys have been great, practicing hard. So shout out to you guys from Ekoko.
1: Yes, and Tina, what do you do up in Gold Coast or Queensland?
2: At the moment we're gathering our manihiki we're doing practices and we're trying to get a team down here for November for the Tamaiwanui.
1: Yeah, let's go Manihiki Queensland. And how has that been for you down there?
2: Look, I think it's been great. I think, you know, if people don't know you, then it's understandable. You just got to, you know, keep showing up, be consistent and, yeah.
1: Being consistent, I love that. So thank you. Congratulations for you even just being out there, being one of our community leaders. So thank you so much for that. And our culture king, what's been?
3: Tina Toka there, all the way from Queensland, man.
1: Thank you, culture king. We're going to just do a massive shout out, Mike. If you just left the studio, that was the show just before us called A Friday Drive from 4 p.m. to 6 p.m. Kia rana, Mike, and thank you so much for what you do every Friday evening. Also, don't go anywhere after our show. We have Thank God It's Friday from 7 p.m. to 9 p.m. So let's go into Culture King. Any news regarding the culture and the festival and what's been happening with that?
3: Ko te karongorongo mai nei, wa ki te tātou, wa tāpu tātou festival te weekend, ka neki a tātou ki te marama, sepetema, rātangoro mai wa e te ruango, so wa neki a tātou, ko māmā mai te kauenga, so wa rātou e nga pāreo costume, so less mai te pressure, rāua, ka māreore tātou, te māreore nei te culture. The culture is doing well, the culture is there, the culture never go away, so it's still there. So yes, kamarore matato, te istanga te kukiara, mekare awa ngata piripiri mai ko te Open News Center. So, kia ruru tatato anganga, no te wakabiti wa mao, e te NRL, so kamarore tato, te amaramai tūmai ni.
1: Thank you. May Taki Culture King. So first and foremost, just announcing that Cook Island Day Festival hasn't been postponed. It's just the change of date. So we're very excited partnering up with our big, massive brand and also being part of collaborating together for the change. Not only has it got to do with this organization, it's also about Inuits coming together. In the last week, we received calls from other Inuits that one hasn't been active for a very long time and now is starting. Two Inuits that's just come this week. And also we've got another Inua that's been active in Sydney for a while, probably over 10 years, I think. So we're very honoured to have the Poikura come on board. We've got Mangai on board. We've got Vaipai from Otutake. And then all the Hollywoods. And we also have more, which we'll announce throughout the show. I'll go straight into one of the classics, Brother Love, Don't Say Goodbye. And then we'll go into some ads and we'll talk to you soon.

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4: bringing you
3: everything and anything Cook Alan. Okay, Culture King and Tina Tucker, what's the subject?
4: What we got to talk about? How are we going to bring this festival up with the Cook Island Day with the NRL?
3: Yes, so the big announcement is that we're going to do a few things that, yes, you guys know, we got food stores, arts and craft, we got performances, our culture group, so excited to announce, as you've seen on our socials, we got Mangaia performing, Mania Pacifica, also our junior Mania Academy, also got Vaipai from the beautiful island of Otutaki performing, and not to forget our Cook Island Day culture group. So very, very excited for these five groups to perform. Also, we've got Marumaru Band as the bass band of the festival. And we also got Wahu, beautiful Wahu from Hollywood coming down. So you'll see the programs come up. And you also will have videos out in social media being made to introduce the culture leaders or the team leaders in those areas. So just to give you a highlight of what you're going to expect at the festival. On top of that, we've got sports for the first time. So we're very excited to introduce sports. So you'll see that happening over the next couple of weeks. The new date that's happening is the 19th and the 20th of September. What do you guys think, guys?
4: The program is going to be the mai ni kaire o te Cook Island Day, so ta biribiri magi te paka o ko ka te store me ma ngata o ko ta biribiri mai me putuputu ngata o kai naro ki mimuni kai ta ni uni o tuki te tam mai ni kaire o te Cook Island Day. Meitaki,
5: what do you think, Tina?
6: I think it's great that you know, sometimes when we postpone things or things don't work out, it's meant to be for the best for later on. And I think right now, the most important thing that we have time is more about reaching out to our community, to our Cook Islands community. Our people is good at watching. So it's important that we have to try to come to an understanding where how can we attract our elders? It'll be so different to the way we have to attract our kids. So if we can just try to figure that out, I'm sure that, you know what I'm saying, right?
3: Yeah. And, you know, we've got different aspects because, you know, festivals pretty much us, our age group. You know, 40 up, where our elders, they'll be like, what? It's more social. You know, that's their way. So now we've got the younger generation, and they've got a whole different way of expressing themselves through culture. So it's just festival is a place where you, under the stars and the sky and the sun, out in the opening, enjoying great food, enjoying arts and craft, grabbing a party, or if you don't have one, grabbing a Tibo Bay blanket, grabbing some shell necklaces to remind you of home, or it's just pretty.
6: Mm.
3: And you're just elevating your look or your outfit, as we know in the fashion world. So we're so excited here at E Koko that we'll be down there at the park, and there will be Melbourne crew there. I think we're getting Melbourne crew then, just waiting for confirmation, just to make sure. But definitely Queensland will be there. So while Sydney...
6: It's Queensland. Let's go, Queensland.
3: ..is busy running the event, it's so good to have our states come down, support Sydney E Koko while they're trying to run their event here. So we don't miss out on E Koko, and we don't miss out on our socials. That we'll have the team going out live. There'll be interviews. Tina might be doing some TikTok dances out there. So you see her, you know, get in there, do some TikTok so she can load it up to our socials to show the world that Sydney is alive. We are not sleeping. So before I go anywhere, I've got a song dedicated to a beautiful young lady up in Queensland called Patience. It's called Whakatere Tere.
6: Yes.

0: Yay, Coco, kia ora ana, and welcome to E Coco. It is your girl Tapatu, Coach King, and Tina.
1: Kia ora,
0: so, going back to our festival, as you guys know, it's been postponed to the 19th to the 20th of September due to a lot of our Inuas, or three Inuas, coming with the team, also collabing with a wonderful brand out there that will be announced tomorrow. So we're very excited for the world to see what's happening here in Sydney. All I can say is hold on to your coins or your notes and get ready for 4 weeks and for the big festival. It will be bigger. The food stalls will be more, but limited. But the key thing here is that it's just Cook Island stores. I can announce a few stores that's been approved. We got a Pella Foods there. We've got, what is the other food store, John?
2: We got the Mangaia. What's the next one? The Areora. The Areora food store. That's one. And who's the other one?
0: Thank you, that was the one. And then we've got a Petter. We'll go into a quick ad and we'll come right back.
3: Looking to stay connected with the Hillshire? Discover hills.sydney.
2: What's the next one? The Areora. The Areora food store. That's one. And who's the other one?
0: Thank you, that was the one. And then we've got a Petter. We'll go into a quick ad and we'll come

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3: Kia ora, Koko. Welcome to the Cook Island channel of Air Koko. Kia ora, team. So, what's happening in the hood right now tonight or this weekend? Was supposed to be the Cook Island Day Festival, but it has been postponed to the 19th and the 20th of September. So, location's not there yet, as they found the last park was way too small. So if you're in the Cook Islands and you think where's the place to be, it's on the 19th or the 20th of September, which is the Cook Island Day Festival. Pōkarakara team. So on the day, Tina, because it's your first time in a while, when was the last time you've been to the festival because you're from Queensland?
4: 2019.
3: The 2019, damn. That was the first time that the Cook Island Festival was kicking off. Going by what you know could be there, what is your, where do you want to, like, what's the favourite place for you to go to?
4: To be honest, like, I've heard and I've seen Mayan. That is my half Mayan, my half Maniki. So I am really proud of them, like, watching their posts, them getting together, and just watching it from Queensland. I feel back in the day when I was younger, we used to have Easter games. So I'm glad. I'm just, yeah, it's just so, that's who I'm looking forward to, actually. I'm looking forward to Mangaia.
3: Yes, that is a good one. Yes, Mangaia. We were just there on Thursday night. They're doing absolutely amazing, Tina. You will love it. It will remind you of home. It will make you so passionate to love culture. Their costumes are va-va-voom. Very beautiful, and the youth, they love it, you know. Mangaia hasn't had a culture group for a long time. So for, I don't even know if they had one, to be honest. Probably back in maybe Tamai Vanui time, which is back in 2010 and 11.
4: I was 8.
3: You're 8 years old.
4: And the practice was at Marrickville.
3: Marrickville, oh my goodness. Culture King, have you heard that one before?
5: Yes.
3: Marrickville.
4: Illawarra Road.
5: Royal Exchange.
4: Oh, yeah. That's it.
3: If you know. Okay, if you're from Sydney, you will know the go. So before we go into anything extra, let's go to our next song before we kick off.

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4: Yeah, Coco, welcome to the Cook Island Channel. Yeah, Coco, live on Alive 90.5 FM. So, Tina, going off of what we were speaking about, besides the great work that you've done down there, who is like the person that you lean on to over there? Like, who's like a mentor? Who's your mentor up there, especially for young leaders that's looking at trying to do something for themselves?
5: there is a lot, but I think with my Maniki journey,
4: yeah,
5: to be honest, my daughter has been very helpful along the way, so yeah. I really look up to her because of she loves hip-hop dancing. Mm. So she's a hip-hop dancer, but she really wants to understand not only the hula, but, like, who are these other people that is meant to be my family, you know? Because, you know, when you're Australian, you just raised Australian.
4: Yeah.
5: So I think she's... I think just seeing her, knowing that every Thursday's driving up there, and then she's, you know, open, you know, like what you do, you open the hall, close the hall, go back home and do it again next week. So I think right now it's her. The young people is the ones who's making me not give up.
4: Wow, that's an inspiration, teens. Having your own children be your inspiration when you're trying so hard to make this a safe space for them. So can you believe it, Tina? We've come to the end, Culture King, to our show. So we'll get you to do a closing video. And once again, Tina, thank you for jumping on with Air Coco today.
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4: Yes.
5: Thank you.
4: And we'll be getting ready to get Tracy from, thank God it's Friday, who'll be on the next show. So don't go anywhere, anyone. Enjoy the music until the next hour. Take it away, Culture King.
6: Amen.
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1: And a very good evening, listeners. A wonderful welcome to Thank God It's Friday. My name is Tracy and I will be with you for the next 2 hours. A big shout out and a big thank you to Tracy and her team. And they had a guest in the studio tonight. So I trust that you guys will have a wonderful weekend. Well, the weather forecast, I'm going to bring it up right now. And certainly hope that wherever you are, the weather's going to be great for you this weekend, because life is about having good weather. And so the forecast for tomorrow, well, I think we're going to have a lovely day. It's going to be sunny, top of 23 degrees. Sunday, possible shower, top of 20 degrees. Monday, sunny, top of 22 degrees. Tuesday, showers, top of 22 degrees as well. Wednesday, shower or two, top of 21 degrees. Thursday, partly cloudy, top of 20 degrees. And Friday, mostly sunny, a top of 21 degrees. And so a big thank you to each one of you who joined us tonight. So I am very proud of my friend, because she is the first one to message me, and that's my bestie all the way in Johannesburg in South Africa. Well, right now she's in Pretoria because she's at work. But a shout out to Wendy Winter. And I'm not going to read a message out, but she's just chilling. And how good is that? To just be chilling at work. Wins, I am so happy for you. You have been a trooper in for your children, for your daughters and your son and your grandkids. And I know that this is your time in your season. And so I will definitely talk to you soon. Maybe on my way home tonight, but maybe not. And I'll message you and tell you why. Of course, we heard from Caboose with the theme song for Thank God It's Friday. And right now, I'm going to start tonight's show with Patrika Wortham. It's not morning where I am. It's certainly the evening, but it's morning somewhere in the world. And I know in South Africa, it's morning in the UK and around the world. So this is Patrika Wortham with Good Morning Jesus.

is a good thing to give thanks and praises to the Most High.

Hey, this is Alvin Shea of Take Six. Why don't you all tune in every Friday night between 7 and 9 p.m. to my girl Tracy on Thank God It's Friday on 2CCR FM 90.5.

the sound of Take Six with You Don't Have to Be Afraid. George Huff before that, Fortunes. Give me all the fortunes, the glitter of a diamond ring. And what can you do with that? You can't take it with you. And whilst it's lovely to have nice things, but to gain the world and lose your soul, you know, you have to really think about what's important. And as we look at the world around us, we can see what's important now, and it's definitely not material things, because that can be gone in a minute. Patrika Wortham with Good Morning Jesus. And Robin said, love Good Morning Jesus. Thank you for blessing us with music that lifts our spirits. God bless you. Robin, I giggled to myself this week because I kept thinking about what Shay said and how, you know, what she shared with me, and it was just so beautiful. Wendy Winter said, she said, that is such a beautiful track, a beautiful way to wake up. Because I said to her, I sometimes set my alarm to that song, Good Morning Jesus. So, you know, I choose different tracks to wake me up in the morning. Well, I certainly hope that you've enjoyed the very first bracket. Just sit back and relax, because I'm going into the next bracket with the Isley Brothers featuring Ronald Isley and Snoop Dogg. You know, Snoop Dogg seems to make his way wherever he goes. He certainly has a way of getting in, but I love his contribution. You know, his life has turned around so beautifully. And so I certainly hope that you will enjoy and appreciate his music. I'm going to share a few things with you a bit later about, you know, some artists' music. And I question myself whether I should be playing it or not. But I'll share my thoughts with you. And the reason I'm playing the Isley Brothers is because the news in recent days has spoken about the fact that the Isley Brothers, the family, had some issue, and they've all come together in terms of, you know, using the name in the secular world. But all's well that ends well, and we hope that that can be the same for all families. So this is the Isley Brothers featuring Ronald Isley and Snoop Dogg with Friends and Family. And that's what you all are to me out there.

And that's the sound of Chris Jasper with a song called In My Dreams. And Chris Jasper is the brother-in-law of the Isley brothers. So he married Margaret, the sister. And, of course, Chris Jasper has been around for a long, long time. Besides being front and center with the Isley brothers, he's also recorded quite a few gospel albums. And love listening to Chris Jasper. In fact, I must actually go and find, he's recorded a few drops for me, so I need to go and have a look. And of course, Chris Jasper has been around for a long, long time. Besides being front and center with the Isley brothers, he's also recorded quite a few gospel albums. And love listening to Chris Jasper. In fact,

Hollister with Love Wouldn't. And then the Isley Brothers featuring Ronald Isley and Snoop Dogg, Friends and Family. Well, friends and family, I certainly hope you enjoying the music out there. And a big shout out to Andre Smith. You late? Where's your late note? Also, a shout out to Russell Pullen. And Russell's been in touch, sharing some music with me as well. Didn't get a chance to download all all the music, but I certainly will look at that next week. Andre said that was quick. Andre, my phone is right in front of me, and I'm so used to multitasking, so I can generally do the panel, look at my phone, look at my email, blah blah blah. So it's just how life is. Well, I'm going to go straight into the next bracket, and this is an artist who I really enjoy listening to. His name is Johnny Sanders. One of his songs that I love playing is In the Garden, because it reminds me so much of my late mum. She was always in the garden, and I did not like gardening. And I was like, oh, mum, what are you talking about? And just as well, before she went to be with the Lord, I became a keen gardener. And that really, you know, she enjoyed that, seeing me out in the garden. But this is Johnny Sanders with the song called For the Rest of My Life.

What's happening, good people? This is DJ D Flat, and I'm tuned in, listening, and loving the sounds brought to you by our host with the most, Tracy, on Alive 905. Thank God it's Friday. This is the best of contemporary urban and black gospel music. Nowhere else could you be on a Friday night. Thank God it's Friday.

A bit of reggae there from Percy Baity with Hold Up the Light. BB and Cece Winans, brother and sister, I'll Take You There, a Stapled Singers favourite song. And Johnny Sanders topped the bracket for The Rest of My Life. A big shout out to Belinda and Brian and Wendy and Wally and the Isaacs family. Also a shout out to Fernanda, Zia, Asunta, Alessio, Steve, and the rest of the family. I certainly hope you're enjoying this Friday evening. And I'm going to play a track by an artist who has gone to be with the Lord far too soon. Mandisa is her name, and she was just an amazing artist, way too young. But she's done a remake of the Mary Mary track, Shackles, Praise You. So I hope you enjoy this.

0: What's happening, good people? This is DJ D Flat, and right now you are listening to Thank God It's Friday, the best contemporary urban and black gospel music with none other than the greatest, Tracy in the house. Alive 905, right here, Friday night. Thank God It's Friday.
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0: Israel, a new breed with Get Up. Mandisa topped the bracket with Shackled. Praise you. Well, listeners, I hope you're having a wonderful Friday evening. Thank you so much for hanging out with me. And I am going to go into the next bracket. But before I do so, I'm going to bring you a few sponsors' messages. So please stick around and sit back and relax. And I'll be back with a few more tracks.
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3: And thank you to all our sponsors for their support. Well, we're into the second half of the show, and I certainly hope that you're not running anywhere, you're not going out, you're not doing anything, you're sitting back and just enjoying the music. And I'm going to start with a track by Fred Hammond. Now, I said to you I was going to share something with you a bit later. And last night I watched a documentary on YouTube, and they listed, I think there were about 20 churches where the pastors had fallen from grace. And so for anybody out there who doesn't understand my accent, if you want me to say pastor or pastor, but I'm certainly not talking about the pasta that we eat. And I was pleasantly surprised at some of the names that came up. And I had known of some of the pastors and their charades along the way and how they had fallen from grace. But I also talk quite often about some of the artists that we listen to, secular artists, but also gospel artists. And they, on this documentary, they also named a few gospel artists because they were in the church as well as, you know, worship leaders, as well as entertainers, well, in the gospel industry, worship leaders. And so it was quite disappointing, but I think I've got to the point now where I really have to really think carefully about whether I want to play them, continue to play their music, or do I look at it as not pointing a finger at them. And, you know, I don't know what their journey has been along the way, whether they've repented or what. So quite interesting, you know, it's often a topic that comes up for discussion because there's so many people that are of the opinion that, you know, for example, R. Kelly, not to play any of his music. But I often think about the fact that, you know, God is a forgiver. And if we, as when we say the Lord's Prayer, we ask that God forgives us as we forgive others. So it's often quite a controversial topic, and something that I put a lot of thought in. But I am pleasantly surprised by some of the artists who I have thought, you know, were amazing gospel artists and loyal to their partners, etc. And, you know, got a bit of a shock when I hear the news of what's actually happened. So with that in mind, I am going to kind of play music as God leads me, and not try not to judge people because I don't know their journey. But I think there's so much more that comes into it. And, you know, it's a topic that I'd love to discuss with some people and just get their feedback on it. But right now I'm going to play a track by Fred Hammond, and it's titled Best Thing That Ever Happened.

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And that's Silhouette with a track titled Ain't Never Seen. Before that, Ashley Stone featuring Zoe, I Thank You Jesus. And Fred Hammond topped the bracket with Best Thing That Ever Happened. I remember listening to that song and just bawling, you know, when I first heard it. And it still has that effect on me, you know, where I'm just so thankful for the life that Jesus has brought me to. Well, I'm going to start the next bracket with two tracks that's titled exactly the same, and it is The Hem of His Garment. You know, quite often we are in situations and circumstances where we really don't know what to do, and I'm talking from experience. And all I often talk about and say is, you know, at this stage I just need to touch the hem of His garment, just to know, just for Him to heal me, just for Him to show me which way to go. And you know, there's so many people that that use those words. You know, we know that the lady with the issue of blood, all she wanted to do was just touch the hem of His garment, and she knew that she would be healed. And I think, you know, that talks about faith beyond measure. And so I'm going to play, obviously, Craig Leach. He does that track so well, The Hem of His Garment. But I actually found something by Lauren Daigle, also titled The Hem of His Garment. But I think that this is an AI influence, because quite often if I find a track, then I purchase it. You know, I don't download it illegally. But I have to tell you, I could not find this track on iTunes or anywhere else. So the next best thing, I had to download it. And this is Lauren Daigle. Now, whether it's her or I don't know how AI do what they do, but I was so blessed by the song that I had to share it. So starting with Craig Leach, The Hem of His Garment, Lauren Daigle, The Hem of His Garment. I hope you enjoy this.

Well, I certainly hope you enjoyed that as much as I enjoyed it when I first heard it. And that's Lauren Daigle. I'm going to say AI in inverted commas because I'm not quite sure. So, but certainly I love that scripture and that story from the Bible. And Craig Leach topped the bracket with the hem of his garment as well. And, you know, while that song was playing, I was thinking of Craig Leach and how he would often walk the streets of Peterson Road and Knight Road, and this is where we grew up. And I wish I could say to my young self, to say to Craig's young self, one day I'll be playing your music live on the radio from Sydney, Australia. And unfortunately, Craig's not here to witness that because he has gone home to be with the Lord. But I feel so privileged that I, you know, have this opportunity to showcase such amazing talent with the world. Well, Fernanda sent me a message saying a very big hello to you from the four of us. Enjoying the music as always and hearing your voice, your stories and your special mentions. And I hope that you guys are all doing well, Fernanda. I also would like to take this opportunity to say a big shout out to Michelle and Brad Gabriel. I caught up with them a few weeks ago at Odette Gavin's 60th birthday party. And Michelle says on a Friday night, she often goes to the gym and listens to me or listens to the show while she's at the gym. So Michelle, big shout out to you and your family. And also all the way in Queensland, the lovely Faylene Kinsey is listening online. Leonie called me earlier and we had a lovely chat and I said, are you going to listen? And she said, oh, I'm not sure. So, but that's Leonie. We understand her. So I'm going to take this opportunity to say goodnight a little early because I've got to go and catch up with some people just locally. And so I'm going to leave a bit early. Fortunately, it's not going to be a late night because I've got a very early start tomorrow morning. But I'm going to leave you with a few tracks which I'm sure will bless you. And you know, as actually just digressing a bit, Robin said crazy about Craig Leach. Who knew then that this would happen now? Robin, I can still picture Craig because his grandparents lived across the road, the Lawtons, and he would often come there. And, you know, it's like sliding doors. You just don't know what's on the other side of those sliding doors. So I'm going to say goodnight to all you lovely people. And the music will still play until Kerima Gay gets here. So please have a lovely weekend. And I'll be back next week to do it all again. I'm going to start with Falling in Love with Jesus by Kirk Whalum and Jonathan Butler. Robin, all for you. The Clark Sisters with Jesus is the best thing. Stevie Wonder, tomorrow Robins will sing. Don't doubt that joy comes in the morning. Lily McLeod with Alabaster Box. Kurt Carr and the Kurt Carr Singers with I Almost Let Go. And that song is for me. But please have a wonderful weekend, and I will be back next week to do it all again. Bye for now.

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Glory be to God.

0: I lived in France for a little while in Paris, and I love French. I've been speaking French, trying to speak French since I was a 10th grader. And we moved the kids over there in 92, and four kids in a two-bedroom flat in Paris. But I really want to learn Spanish. And I really, really want to get this language. So what I've done is I've got some of my good friends, one over here on your right and one on your left. One from Cuba and one from Puerto Rico. And I wrrote a song here called El Todopoderoso, and that means the all-powerful one, and they're going to help me do it. Ladies and gentlemen, Luis Conte y Tata Vega.
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0: Sarah McGay as she relives the music of three great decades. Jukebox memories. Some tried to stop it.
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0: And a very good evening and welcome to Jukebox Jive. Hi, it's Kara McGay in the chair. Oh, I'm sorry, my voice is a little bit not so good today. I've only just flown in late this afternoon from Broken Hill, been up there all week with John. And I've got something special to tell you about John in a moment. And so came in late this afternoon and then had to get the train from the airport. Boy, and they cost you a lot on that train. And what do you get for it? I'm not going into it. Anyhow, welcome, welcome, welcome again. We started off tonight's show with Boney M. Vocal group Boney M, created in Germany by producer and composer Frank Farian. All the group members were from the West Indies. And the one that I played, Rivers of Babylon, that was also co-written by Frank Farian. Was charting for them in 1978. It was a double-sided hit and it reached number one here, number one also in the UK, giving them their biggest number one over there, and 30 on the US charts. Then we heard from Benny King, or to give him his full name, born Benjamin Earl Nelson in Henderson, North Carolina, but was raised in Harlem, New York. He did some work with the Moonglows for 6 months while in high school. Then he joined the Five Crowns in 1957, which became the New Drifters in 1959. And he also wrote There Goes My Baby, which was the first lead performance, his first lead performance with the Drifters, went solo in 1960, and I played here his first solo hit, which was Spanish Harlem. It was composed by the combination of Jerry Lieber and Phil Spector, and this song has been inducted into both the Grammy and Rock and Roll Halls of Fame. It was in the charts, well, our charts, 1961. Where it was the first and biggest of four. It reached nine here. Didn't make the UK charts, but was their first charter in the, I should say Benny's first charter in the US, where it reached number 10. And then rounding off our first bracket, probably Laverne Baker, regarded as one of the most popular female R&B singers of the early rock era in the US. After touring Europe in the early 1950s as a soloist, she went back to America and signed with Atlantic Records. That was about 1963. And with that label, she had hits up to 1966. So quite a successful 3-year stint there for her. The one I played, Tweedledee, that was her first hit, which is credited actually to Laverne Baker and the Gilders. A couple more of her early hits, which included Jim Dandy, were also listed as Laverne Baker with the Gilders. And it did reach 14 on the US charts. That was out of 1955. I'm sorry my voice is a little bit husky, but I have been kind of fighting the flu all week. As I said, I've just come in from Broken Hill. But the exciting news about John is today is his birthday. Happy birthday, John. No, they can't see you smiling. It's radio, John. Okay. Yeah, you've got a microphone. I've turned all your mics on so you can have a...
1: Thank you very much, Kara McGay.
0: Yes.
1: 71 not out.
0: Oh, okay. I wasn't going to tell them how old you were, but I'm glad you're not out because you're definitely here. So if you want to ring up and say happy birthday to John, our number is 9686388, or if you want to send an SMS to him, 0405905905. But as I said, unfortunately, I was told last weekend, I think it was last weekend we were here at the station, weren't we, John? Was it last weekend?
1: Don't mention it.
0: Okay. Well, we were here. And we were told possibly another 2 weeks without any able to play CDs. So I'm really holding my breath, and I know it is very disappointing to you because you can't put in your requests. I am really scratching the the bag, particularly as I couldn't get in here to the studio. There are some songs in the studio. There's a little bit in the studio library that I could have dabbled in, but being away and flying in late this afternoon, I just couldn't get to the station library. So I'm really scratching the barrel to put a show together tonight. And what have I got coming up next? Let me have a look. Oh, yes, I did manage to find two songs quickly that have something to do with On This Day. And I've got a couple of other little interesting things that happen music-wise on this day. But before I go on to that, I didn't hear till I was leaving the studio last Friday night about the death of our Johnny Young. 13th of August, apparently, he passed away. 79 years of age, and he died in Perth. And, of course, Johnny Young, what a stalwart of the Australian music industry. Really nice person. And the amount of artists, some of them are still, you know, up hitting the charts today and doing concert and performing. I think they could all thank Johnny Young for their start. So I did want to mention that now. Yes, I've got a tour of a kind. I have put it together. But first, we better have a listen to some of our station sponsors. You're tuned to Alive 90.5.
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And that was my two of a kind bracket. And we started off with, trying to think what I played now. I'm trying to put the show together as I'm going along here. Which one did I play first? Let's see. I had Massachusetts and I had, my goodness, I'm having a mental blank here. Oh, Woman, Woman by Gary Puckett. That's right. I finally found a track there that I could play. That was on this day in 1967 that Gary Puckett, with the Union Cap, recorded Woman, Woman. And I played the Bee Gees, Massachusetts, because it was on this day in 1970. The Bee Gees had split a couple of years earlier, and Robin kind of did a lot of recording by himself, but then they all got back together on this day in 1970. A couple of other things in music history that happened on this day. In 1961, Patsy Cline recorded the struggling song written, Willie Nelson song Crazy in Nashville, Tennessee. I'm saying Willie Nelson, at that stage he was a struggling songwriter. And as I said, on this day in 1961, Patsy Cline recorded it, and it really gave him a bit of a kick along with his career. And also on this day in 1961, Motown Records released what would be its first number one hit. And I've been trawling through the computer to try and find a copy of that to play for you, but I couldn't find it. It was Please, Mr. Postman by the Marvelettes. So that's the best I can do for the on this day, because I can't play them all. Now, let me see what I've got coming up next. I'd like to say hi out to Peter from Quakers Hill. Good to hear from you, Peter. And I'm really glad you listeners are still hanging in there with me, and hoping that, you know, things get back to normal pretty soon. And as soon as it is, I will have all that music happening. Now, I'm going to play a bracket now, and I'm just trying to zip into the computer here and find it. Hopefully it is in here. Here we are. This is one I'm going to play, and I'm sure you'll know this one. You're tuned to Alive 90.5. The show is Jukebox Jive. It's almost about to click over to 9:30.

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0: Give me the DD ranch, I'll tie you on the railroad track.
1: And then he grabbed her.
2: And then
1: he tied her up.
2: And then
1: he threw on the railroad track.
2: And then
1: a train started coming.
2: And then

Well, let's see what I played in that bracket. I'm madly trying to put the rest of the show together and find some songs in the computer for you. And, they're playing too fast for me. Right, at the top of the bracket, we heard from Bobby Darin, the boy from the Bronx, born Walden Robert Cusotto. With one of a number of hit songs that he actually wrote. Things, it was charting for him in 1962, 14 on our charts, 2 in the UK and 3 on the US charts. Now, other songs that Bobby Darin did write that became hits besides Things, these are some of the big ones. Split

0: Splash, Dream Lover, Multiplication. So, yeah, a lot of them are more talented than just a great singer. They can also great songwriters as well. The Bee Gees. Now, this was their first number one on the US charts, How Can You Mend a Broken Heart? And that was out of 1971, five here and one on the US charts. They had had previously 14 US hits, but as I said, this was their first number one on the US charts. And the song was written by Barry and Robin Gibb. Then we had a novelty one from the Coasters, great novelty group there, which formed in LA in late 1955. It had formed from elements of a group called the Robins, and Will had the name Dub Jones, replaced Bobby Nunn on bass in late 1958, and he is heard on this song. The Coasters themselves were inducted into the Rock and Roll Hall of Fame in 1987. Along came Jones, 1959 for that one, 29 on our charts and 9 in the US. Next up was the Hondells with that classic Little Honda, which was in our charts in 1964. First and biggest of two hits the Hondells had here, reached 8 here, and first and biggest of three on the US charts where it reached 9. Now, this was kind of an interesting group. Producer Nick Vennett and arranger Gary Usher, they recorded various studio musicians in South California under different group names. And this one, Little Honda, they originally recorded it with Mike Curb as the lead singer. Then I think the same track was used, except Jack Gerard from the Coasters replaced Curb, and also Glenn Campbell at one stage was in the Hondells. So it makes it very confusing when you're trying to work out a bit of a stream that makes sense. But that was one of those groups which anyone could pop up in, that you could almost say. Right, the Queen of Soul, Aretha Franklin, finished off the last bracket, and I don't often acknowledge her as a songwriter. Not her very early hits, but this one, Think, which was in the charts it was in our charts in 1968. The US charts in 1968. Also first appeared in the UK in that year, where it reached 26. But later came back in the UK in 1990, where it reached 31. Think did not chart here locally, but that was co-written by Aretha Franklin. And as I said, not many of her early ones, but when you look through particularly her US hits, it's quite often the name comes up, Aretha Franklin. Right, our time is it's 13 minutes to 10 o'clock, so I think we might just catch up with a few station promos, and that's if my voice is going to last out for the rest of the night.
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0: Well, I must admit that is not the best version of Memphis, Tennessee. I'll get back to that in a moment. Started off the bracket with Gene Chandler. Well, actually, he was born Eugene Dixon. He was from Chicago, R&B singer and also a producer. And he took his last name from his favourite movie character, which was Jeff Chandler. Duke of Earl, that's a classic, and he co-wrote that song. And it has been inducted in both the Grammy and the Rock and Roll Halls of Fame. And it came out in 1962, it was his first charter, and it reached one on the US charts. Then we heard from John Lawrence Finnegan, better known as Larry Finnegan. Actually, it was Finneran, and he went Finnegan when he was recording. He was born in Brooklyn, and Candy Lips, interesting one there. That was actually a B-side. 1962 was the year, and as I said, it was a B-side. Then we heard from our own Jay Justin, Why Don't You Try? That was out of 1961, and it reached 21 on our charts. Next up was country duo the Bellamy Brothers from Derby in Florida, Howard and David, with a song that David wrote, If I Said You Had a Beautiful Body, Would You Hold It Against Me? And that was out of 1979. And last of two on our charts here, it reached 11. And last and biggest of three in the UK, it did reach three over there. And the last of four on the US charts where it reached 30. And Chuck Berry with Memphis, Tennessee, this was not a charter for him. It was out of 1959 and sounds like he was doing a bit of a muck around session. I do apologise for my voice. I react very badly to air conditioning in aeroplanes, and I've just flown in from Broken Hill, and the low it was only, how long was the flight, John?
1: 2 hours.
0: Just on 2 hours. That's enough to set me up. So I might have to limit what I say tonight here just to keep my voice intact. But I've got some good music coming up. Now, Kevin from Moorbank has just been on the phone. I believe Elizabeth from Greystones was on the phone earlier, wasn't she?
1: Yeah.
0: Thank you for ringing in, Elizabeth. Kevin from Moorbank has just been on the phone. He said, well, it's John's birthday. Why don't you play the birthday song? Well, I have been trawling all through the computer because I was going to play it earlier. I have finally found it. So, John, happy birthday. And this is the Beatles wishing you a happy birthday.

And a very happy birthday. I'm sure all the listeners out there, John, are wishing you a very happy birthday today. And if you just tuned in, sorry, we're unable. We're still on this can't do instant requests, and I'm battling to find enough songs in the computer. I don't want to recycle them too early, and I think next week I'll probably have to start doing that, but doing my best tonight. Coming up now, what have I got for you? Blue Mink with The Melting Pot. You're tuned to Alive 90.5. It's 11 minutes past 10 o'clock.

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0: Oh, sorry for the delay coming here, but I'm having quite a problem because I cannot find songs that are supposed to be in the computer, and they're not there now. They are constantly changing the music here, so it's going to be interesting what I can get up to fill in. Right, we started off with Blue Mink. They were a pop band from England. Madeline Bell and Roger Cook were the vocalists with that group, and Melting Pot was in the charts for them in 1970. First and biggest of three. It reached four here on our charts. Possibly their first and biggest one also in the UK, where it reached number three. Then the Beach Boys out of 1966 with Wouldn't It Be Nice, and that reached two on our charts and eight on the US chart. Quite an interesting one from Bill Haley and his Comets. And honestly, I don't think that sounds like classic Bill Haley. It's called Seventh Son, and it appeared on a Bill Haley and the Comets Rock Around the Clock album, which was issued in the early 60s. But, it wasn't a charter, but to me, I was listening to it and I really don't get that traditional Bill Haley sound from that one. A nice classic from the Beatles, though, and I Love Her, which was charting in 1965, 28 on our charts. It was a double-sided hit, and I think in the other places it was on the B-side, but we gave it accolades to both sides here. And then the last one in the bracket, Billy J. Kramer, who was born William Ashton in Bootle in Merseyside in England, and his backing group, the Conas. Do you want to know a secret? Well, I haven't got any secrets to tell you. I've let the cat out of the bag, haven't I? John's celebrating his birthday tonight. That's all I can think of. That was the first charter that Billy J. Kramer and the Dakotas had. Came out in 1963 and it reached two on the US charts. Now, I think we better catch up with some station messages while I try and find some songs to play for you, because the last three I've just looked through in the computer are not there.
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0: Okay, I cannot find the first two songs I had in this bracket, but I have found one here. It's an instrumental, so I'll get that one playing for you.

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Oh, hold on, I'm coming. Oh my goodness, I am having a lot of problems here. I thought I put a show together that should have been all in the computer, and I'm going in all the different files where the songs could be, and well, they're not there any longer. So I'll for next week, I'll have to try and get into the studio during the week and just find out what is in the computer. Right, what did I play in that bracket? I think we heard The Atlantics with Bombora. That was out of 1963, of course, The Atlantics, our own Sydney group here, reached number one, first and biggest of two hits that they had. Then we heard Herb Alpert and the Tijuana Brass. I think that was the Tijuana Taxi. I think that did emerge. That was out of 1965 in the States, 66 in the UK, and on our charts it just showed up as a B-side. But

0: was 37 in the UK and 38 on the US charts. Tommy Rowe with Sheila, that was out of 1963. That was Tommy's first and biggest. In fact, it was his only number one on our charts. First one in the UK where it reached three, and his first one in the US where it reached one. BJ Thomas with Mama, that was out of 1966, and that was his first charter here. Reached two and 22 on the US charts. Then I think I squeezed a Roy Orbison one in, Only You, but I don't have any details on that particular track. And the last one, Sam and Dave, Hold On, I'm Coming. That was out of 1966 and, 68 on our charts. It was a one-hit wonder reaching 12, 66 in the US where it reached 21. Oh boy, we might just have a few station messages.
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5: 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Tune in to see who our featured studio guest is, get some news on some great festivals coming up and some wonderful gigs around town. 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
0: Yes, and Ross is a great show at Australian Talent. All right, I'm trying to resurrect some songs here. So we're going to start off with a classic from the Box Tops. I don't think I've played this yet tonight. I'm really getting myself confused here trying to find songs.

Oh, we finally got a bracket going there. Now I'm trying to think what I played for you. I just have to look at my computer to just... Oh, it's been quite a challenge tonight, I can tell you that. Right, I think we started off with the Bop Tops with Soul Deep. That was out of 1969. That was their last of four hits on our local charts. It reached 14. Last of three in the UK, where it reached 22. And it made 18 on the US charts. Then I think we let the Monster Mash loose with Bobby Boris Pickett and his Crypt Kickers. Bobby Boris, naturally, I guess with a name like that, and the Crypt Kickers, you're no surprise when I tell you he was a novelty singer-songwriter. He was from Massachusetts, actually began a recording career in Hollywood while aspiring to be an actor. He co-wrote Monster Mash, which was a huge hit for him. It first hit the charts in the States in 1962, and it got up to number one, first and biggest. Then it came back in the States in 1970, got up to 91. Then in 1973, it was here. It reached one here as a one-hit wonder. one here, three in the UK. And I think it was the last one. It reached 10 on the US charts. You just couldn't keep that monster down. It kept coming back. Nice one from ABBA. This one's not really a charter. It was a track from their Ring Ring album, which was Nina, Pretty Ballerina, which that album was issued in 1975. Then we heard from Wayne Anthony, a young doo-wop singer. He had a 1965 version of the song A Thousand Miles Away, which was originally a hit for the Heartbeats in 1956. Wayne's version was released on the Roulette label, and that was in 1965. And then we heard a classic from the Four Seasons with Walk Like a Man, which was out of 1963. It reached one here, 12 in the UK and one on the US charts. Right, our time has just clicked over to 4 minutes past 11 o'clock, and I think my voice may just last out till the midnight hour. We are coming down the home straight, and I'm hopefully, I'm having trouble finding. These songs are on all different files in the computer, and some of them aren't there at all. Obviously, since I've made little notes that they were in the computer, they've been removed. But I'm doing my best for you, so I hope you are enjoying the music. And I'd like to thank those listeners also that have from, I know John's been on the phones, and thanks all those listeners that have rang up and wished him a happy birthday. We're going to start off this one with Shirley Bassey, and this is quite a classic.

0: Well, we certainly had a mix of songs in that bracket. Started off with Welsh singer Shirley Bassey. You'd probably call her more a theatrical type singer. Big Spender, that was in the charts in the UK for her in 1967. It reached 21 over there. Then a change of pace, another lady, Patsy Cline, Vaughan, Virginia, Patterson Hensley in Virginia. And sadly, we lost her at she was only 30 when she passed away in that plane crash in 1963. But gee, she's left us a wealth of songs like this one, Sweet Dreams of You, which was out of 1963, reached 44 on the US charts. In 1995, she was awarded a Grammy for Lifetime Achievement. Sadly, she wasn't there for it. But she also has been inducted in both the the Country and Western Hall of Fame. Well, as I said, a change of pace. We went, we heard from Aussie group, the Angels from Adelaide, that's where they originated from. Very hardworking group and very popular live band also. Shadow Boxer was out of 1979. It reached 19 on our local charts. And I'm sure that was the last track that they had that was issued on the Albert label. The next one, which was, I think, No Secrets, was their follow-up, and it was on the Epic label. Then a different type of band from the 70s is totally different. Soft rock band from LA, Bread, with David Gates as their leader. Also, he played guitar and keyboards, and he wrote the song that I played, Make It With You. And that was out in 1970. That was their first and biggest on our charts and the UK. It reached 5 in both those places, but it was a number one hit for them on the US charts. And then our own boy, Robbie G. Ah, oh, doesn't he make that great sound there? 55 Days at Peking. And that reached 1 on our charts in 1963. Our time is 19 minutes past 11 o'clock. And please excuse my voice, but this is what plane travel does to me. I cannot take the air conditioning in planes. And as soon as I have it on me, I go very, very raspy. So I do apologise. But we're getting there with the music. We've just got to give you a few station announcements before we continue on.
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0: And we started off the bracket there with Angela Catherine Cordovino, better known as Kaffee Carr, pop singer from the Bronx, with Ivory Tower. That's a beautiful song there. It took us back to 1956. Wasn't one hit wonder here, but it reached number one. And first and biggest of four she had on the US charts, where it reached number two. Then Alicia Bridges from Lawndale, North Carolina, disco singer and songwriter. She actually co-wrote the one that I played, I Love the Nightlife. I bet you were all dancing to that one. That was out of 1979 on our charts, and it was a one-hit wonder. It reached three. Over there in the UK and the US, 78 was the year for it. I'll say one-hit wonder in the UK. It did come back in 1994, but the UK, as I've said before, often recycle songs. So it reached 32 the first time, and the second time round it got up to 61, but it was the same song. And in the US, 78 was the year for that one, and first and biggest of two, it reached number five over there. Then we heard from Dorsey Burnett, older brother of Johnny Burnett. I think he was about 2 years older than Johnny. Big Rock Candy Mountain, that was out of 1960. Last of two hits here, it reached 40. And on the US, it bubbled under at 102. What a good one by Sonny James, country singer, songwriter, guitarist, nicknamed the Southern Gentleman. Oh, I'm getting a cough. That's made me cough. Whatever, you get the drift. Out of 1957, it reached 92 on the US charts. And then the LA group, The Monkees, with a song written by Tommy Boyce and Bobby Hart. Oh, dear. I'm losing my voice now. Last Train to Clarksville has been inducted into the Rock and Roll Hall of Fame. And that was out in 1966. I think I better go through some station announcements.
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5: 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Sintonízanos. Te lo dice un lingüe desde Australia, tu cubano.
0: And that Monkeys one, I'm sorry, I'm just struggling with my voice. That was out of 1966, The Last Train to Clarksville, on our charts and the US charts. It was the first hit that the Monkees had there. reached 10 on our charts, 1 in the US.
5: ¿Quieres pasar un buen rato? Sintonízanos. Te lo dice un lingüe desde Australia, tu cubano.
0: And that Monkees one, I'm sorry, I'm just struggling with my voice. That was out of 1966, The Last Train to Clarksville, on our charts and the US

I think he's blown himself up there. Well, that was our last bracket to finish off for tonight. And I'm just trying to find a list of what I played because I've been going round and round and round here. Oh, must have fallen on the floor. Oh, here it is. Okay. Well, we started off with Don McLean with a song that he wrote himself, American Pie, and of course that's about that terrible plane accident that killed Buddy Holly and others. The song has been inducted into the Grammy Hall of Fame and also the Rock and Roll Hall of Fame. 72, it was first in the charts, and actually in the US, 71. It was the only number one Don McLean had over there. 72, it came to our charts, and again, it was the only number one that Don McLean had here. In the UK, 72, it first appeared and it got up to number two. Then it came back in 1991 and got up to number 12. Then we heard from Texan pop singer, born Bruce McMeans, but we know him as Bruce Channel. Hey Baby, that was a song that he co-wrote. That was out of 1972, and it was his first and biggest hit. In the UK, it reached two, and it was the only number one hit he had on the US charts. And then Melbourne group, Skyhooks. And until about, I'd say, 1976, something like that, they were the most successful Aussie band. Really, really successful. Million Dollar Rip, that was one of those charters that they had. It reached eight on our local charts and reached two on our national charts. So that's just an indication of how successful they were. And then The Real Thing by Russell Morris. I wanted to put that one in because I was talking about how we lost Johnny Young last week, sadly lost him. And Johnny Young did so much to kind of foster the career of Russell Morris. The Real Thing, that was out of 1969, it was his first hit and it reached number one.

night. Well, it is time for me to say good night. I do apologise with my voice, but this always happens when I've had the air conditioning on planes blowing on me. Once again, a very happy birthday to John. He's waving, and I'd like to thank all those listeners that rang up and wished him a happy birthday. I'll be back to do it all again next Friday night, but I'm not going to rely on what's in the computer here. I'll try and get some other means to. Hopefully next week might be the last week that I will have to do it. Anyhow, I look forward to the pleasure of your company again. You're tuned to Alive 90.5, and I'm just going to switch over to the automatic now.

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2: Hello there, I'm Terry Daniel. Federal police have charged a dual Russian-Australian citizen with attempting to engage in foreign interference. He's alleged to have provided information about Ukrainian military activities to people he believed were linked to Russian intelligence. The 27-year-old has been arrested in Brisbane. AFP Commissioner Chrissy Barrett says it's the first time a person with links to Russia has been charged with this offence.
3: Foreign interference is an insidious crime and it has a bigger impact on Australia than what many people realise. Offenders who engage in these crimes can leave our nation vulnerable to security threats.
2: A Perth man has appeared in court, accused of threatening to kill Pauline Hanson. Chelsea Bowden reports.
4: Anson Raymond Illich was last month charged with two counts of using a carriage service to make a threat. It was revealed in court today the One Nation leader was the subject of those threats. The 47-year-old is accused of making multiple Facebook posts, including one on a One Nation members page. One of the posts allegedly said he would hunt down and kill Pauline Hanson. The accused represented himself in court and has indicated he will plead guilty. Chelsea Bowden, Perth.
2: Turning to Queensland, and Brisbane's ferry network was at a standstill for the second time as workers continued to take part in industrial action. Services have returned for now, but more work stoppages have been organised for Saturday, Monday and Wednesday. This marks the fourth consecutive week of action as negotiations between unions and the ferry operator to secure a new bargaining agreement drag on. Australian car retailer Subaru is being accused of favouring dealers over mechanics. The ACCC is taking the manufacturer to court for failing to give independent repairers access to important diagnostic tools over a two-year period. Commissioner Luke Woodward says the company had been breaching a scheme designed to promote competition between car repairers.
5: Australia has over 30,000 independent repairers, many of whom service customers in non-metropolitan, regional and remote areas, and they provide an important and trusted option. We say that Subaru didn't make the required information available. That just slows down the independent repairer and inconveniences the customer.
2: In air entertainment news, the two remaining members of the Hollies group are calling it a day, bringing to an end the band which has been performing for 6.5 decades. 80-year-old guitarist Tony Hicks has stopped touring due to health concerns, and drummer Bobby Elliott, who's 84, has also decided it's time to retire. They joined the band in 1963. Their top 10 hits included He Ain't Heavy, He's My Brother, Carrie Ann and The Air That I Breathe. And more Australians are investing in their own coffee machine to combat rising costs. According to Canstar, one in four people have stopped buying takeaway coffee because of the price. The average coffee costs around $5.90. One a day equates to more than $2,000 each year. And finally, to the Australian share market, the All Ords closed down 28 points at 92.69. One Australian dollar was buying 71.1 US cents. This is AIR National News. At Suncorp Stadium, the Dolphins consolidated their place in the NRL's top four with a 34-16 win over the Parramatta Eels. It was 8 wins in a row at Suncorp for the Dolphins. Dolphin Selwyn Cobbo played his 100th NRL game and told Channel 9 he was happy for the team win.
6: Special game for me tonight, 100 games, and make sure I turn up tonight, proud of the boys tonight, and yeah, got 1 week play there, yeah, first off. The boys dug in and I played the whole 80 minutes and yeah, I'm just proud of the boys, yeah.
2: Meantime in Canberra, the Brisbane Broncos mounted a stunning second-half fightback to deny the Canberra Raiders a win, taking the game 34 points to 30. The loss ends the Raiders' faint finals hopes for the 2026 season. In the AFL, the Brisbane Lions put their foot down against Collingwood, with magic from Connor McKenna and Logan Morris seeing the Premiers take a strong grip on third spot. A dominant display against the Magpies at the MCG saw the Lions emerge with a 63-point victory. At full-time, it was Brisbane 25-9, 159, beating Collingwood 15-6, 96. Lion Sam Draper played his 100th game. On Fox Footy, he was delighted.
7: Yeah, it was fun. It was definitely a memorable game. But yeah, 100 games, take me a bit of time, but really proud to get here. Very happy with that result. Yeah, we've done our bit now, so we'll see what happens.
2: And in cricket, Australian selectors have resisted the temptation to make multiple changes for the second test against Bangladesh in Mackay. The only change to the 11 is Matt Renshaw replacing Jake Weatherall at the top of the batting order. Australian Independent Radio News.

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2: Hello there, I'm Terry Daniel. A man has been arrested in Brisbane's West, accused of foreign interference. Georgina Winter has the details.
3: Police allege the 27-year-old dual Russian-Australian citizen travelled to Russia in 2024 to undergo military training before returning to Australia a few months later. The following year, he allegedly travelled to Ukraine, joined the army, and accessed secret details about military personnel, units, and locations. It's believed he then tried to pass that information to individuals acting for Russian intelligence services. The man was arrested in Sumner yesterday and is in court today. He faces one count of attempting to engage in foreign interference, the offence carrying a maximum sentence of 20 years behind bars. Search warrants are continuing today on additional homes in Springwood, Petrie Terrace and St Lucia as investigations continue. Georgina Winter, Brisbane.
2: The SES and the New South Wales Police will conduct a review of a communication failure that saw an 18-year-old missing hiker incorrectly reported as alive. The body of Lily Hooper has now been recovered from dense bushland in Natai National Park. Police Commissioner Mal Lennon has apologised and says they will examine communication practices to prevent another misinformation incident.
4: But can I say it's not a time for blame? This is a process issue that we will work through. It's not one person's issue. It's something that we need to work through and make sure we get it right.
2: A new report says soft drinks are packing a sugar punch. Mark Dransfield reports.
5: A Food for Health Alliance audit shows some drinks in supermarkets contain 2.5 times the daily limit of sugar recommended for good health. They say the vast majority of Australians want the government to do more when it comes to sugary drinks. The organisation's Jane Martin says the products are too readily available.
6: Sell them everywhere and discount prices heavily together with the marketing, and this drives high consumption that harms Australia's health. We know that people drink around 1.3 billion litres of sugary drinks every year.
2: Turning to the West, and the Defence Force has confirmed that an object found on Port Beach in North Fremantle was potentially dangerous. It was a marine marker, a pyrotechnic used in search and rescue operations and maritime research, among other things. Specialists from Defence were called in by the Western Australian Police. They disposed of the marker while the surrounding area was cordoned off for safety. Airport safety officials are investigating a fourth safety incident at Sydney Airport in almost as many weeks. Air Services Australia says the potential traffic conflict between two Qantas planes was reported on Tuesday. A flight to Melbourne had been given permission to turn onto a runway where an inbound plane was taxiing. The Prime Minister has paid tribute to the importance of talk radio in times of crisis like bushfires and floods. Sydney radio station 2GB is celebrating 100 years of broadcasting in the harbour city. Anthony Albanese says radio can deliver life-saving updates.
7: Radio is a really direct way in which when there's a crisis on, like a bushfire or floods or storms, people can find out immediately what's going on.
2: And that's what we do, keeping you up to date. This is AIR National News. At Suncorp Stadium, the Dolphins consolidated their place in the NRL's top four with a 34-16 win over the Parramatta Eels. It was 8 wins in a row at Suncorp for the Dolphins. Dolphins Selwyn Cobbo played his 100th NRL game and told Channel 9 he was happy for the team win.
8: Special game for me tonight, 100 games, and make sure I turn up tonight, proud of the boys tonight, and yeah, got 1 week play there, yeah, first off. The boys dug in and I played the whole 80 minutes and yeah, I'm just proud of the boys, yeah.
2: Meantime in Canberra, the Brisbane Broncos mounted a stunning second-half fightback to deny the Canberra Raiders a win, taking the game 34 points to 30. The loss ends the Raiders' faint finals hopes for the 2026 season. In the AFL, the Brisbane Lions put their foot down against Collingwood, with magic from Connor McKenna and Logan Morris seeing the Premiers take a strong grip on third spot. A dominant display against the Magpies at the MCG saw the Lions emerge with a 63-point victory. At full time, it was Brisbane 25-9, 159, beating Collingwood 15-6, 96. Lions Sam Draper played his 100th game. On Fox Footy, he was delighted.
9: Yeah, it was fun. It was definitely a memorable game. But yeah, 100 games, take me a bit of time, but really proud to get here. Very happy with that result. Yeah, we've done our bit now, so we'll see what happens.
2: And in cricket, Australian selectors have resisted the temptation to make multiple changes for the second test against Bangladesh in Mackay. The only change to the 11 is Matt Renshaw replacing Jake Weatherall at the top of the batting order. Australian Independent Radio News.

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2: 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We'll work out her needs together. Call Santa Clara on 02 8111 8121. That's 02 8111 8121. 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
2: Hello there, I'm Terry Daniel. Federal police have charged a dual Russian-Australian citizen with attempting to engage in foreign interference. He's alleged to have provided information about Ukrainian military activities to people he believed were linked to Russian intelligence. The 27-year-old has been arrested in Brisbane. AFP Commissioner Chrissy Barrett says it's the first time a person with links to Russia has been charged with this offence.
3: Foreign interference is an insidious crime and it has a bigger impact on Australia than what many people realise. Offenders who engage in these crimes can leave our nation vulnerable to security threats.
2: A Perth man has appeared in court, accused of threatening to kill Pauline Hanson. Chelsea Bowden reports.
4: Anson Raymond Illich was last month charged with two counts of using a carriage service to make a threat. It was revealed in court today the One Nation leader was the subject of those threats. The 47-year-old is accused of making multiple Facebook posts, including one on a One Nation members page. One of the posts allegedly said he would hunt down and kill Pauline Hanson. The accused represented himself in court and has indicated he will plead guilty. Chelsea Bowden, Perth.
2: Turning to Queensland, and Brisbane's ferry network was at a standstill for the second time as workers continued to take part in industrial action. Services have returned for now, but more work stoppages have been organised for Saturday, Monday and Wednesday. This marks the fourth consecutive week of action as negotiations between unions and the ferry operator to secure a new bargaining agreement drag on. Australian car retailer Subaru is being accused of favouring dealers over mechanics. The ACCC is taking the manufacturer to court for failing to give independent repairers access to important diagnostic tools over a two-year period. Commissioner Luke Woodward says the company had been breaching a scheme designed to promote competition between car repairers.
5: Australia has over 30,000 independent repairers, many of whom service customers in non-metropolitan, regional and remote areas, and they provide an important and trusted option. We say that Subaru didn't make the required information available. That just slows down the independent repairer and inconveniences the customer.
2: In air entertainment news, the two remaining members of the Hollies group are calling it a day, bringing to an end the band which has been performing for 6.5 decades. 80-year-old guitarist Tony Hicks has stopped touring due to health concerns, and drummer Bobby Elliott, who's 84, has also decided it's time to retire. They joined the band in 1963. Their top 10 hits included He Ain't Heavy, He's My Brother, Carrie Ann and The Air That I Breathe. And more Australians are investing in their own coffee machine to combat rising costs. According to Canstar, one in four people have stopped buying takeaway coffee because of the price. The average coffee costs around $5.90. One a day equates to more than $2,000 each year. And finally, to the Australian share market, the All Ords closed down 28 points at 92.69. One Australian dollar was buying 71.1 US cents. This is AIR National News. At Suncorp Stadium, the Dolphins consolidated their place in the NRL's top four with a 34-16 win over the Parramatta Eels. It was 8 wins in a row at Suncorp for the Dolphins. Dolphins Selwyn Cobbo played his 100th NRL game and told Channel 9 he was happy for the team win.
6: Special game for me tonight, 100 games, and make sure I turn up tonight, proud of the boys tonight, and yeah, got 1 week play there, yeah, first off. The boys dug in and I played the whole 80 minutes and yeah, I'm just proud of the boys, yeah.
2: Meantime in Canberra, the Brisbane Broncos mounted a stunning second-half fightback to deny the Canberra Raiders a win, taking the game 34 points to 30. The loss ends the Raiders' faint finals hopes for the 2026 season. In the AFL, the Brisbane Lions put their foot down against Collingwood, with magic from Connor McKenna and Logan Morris seeing the Premiers take a strong grip on third spot. A dominant display against the Magpies at the MCG saw the Lions emerge with a 63-point victory. At full time, it was Brisbane 25-9, 159, beating Collingwood 15-6, 96. Lion Sam Draper played his 100th game. On Fox Footy, he was delighted.
7: Yeah, it was fun. It was definitely a memorable game. But yeah, 100 games, take me a bit of time, but really proud to get here. Very happy with that result. Yeah, we've done our bit now, so we'll see what happens.
2: And in cricket, Australian selectors have resisted the temptation to make multiple changes for the second test against Bangladesh in Mackay. The only change to the 11 is Matt Renshaw replacing Jake Weatherall at the top of the batting order. Australian Independent Radio News.

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2: Hello there, I'm Terry Daniel. A man has been arrested in Brisbane's West, accused of foreign interference. Georgina Winter has the details.
3: Police allege the 27-year-old dual Russian-Australian citizen travelled to Russia in 2024 to undergo military training before returning to Australia a few months later. The following year, he allegedly travelled to Ukraine, joined the army, and accessed secret details about military personnel, units, and locations. It's believed he then tried to pass that information to individuals acting for Russian intelligence services. The man was arrested in Sumner yesterday and is in court today. He faces one count of attempting to engage in foreign interference, the offence carrying a maximum sentence of 20 years behind bars. Search warrants are continuing today on additional homes in Springwood, Petrie Terrace and St Lucia as investigations continue. Georgina Winter, Brisbane.
2: The SES and the New South Wales Police will conduct a review of a communication failure that saw an 18-year-old missing hiker incorrectly reported as alive. The body of Lily Hooper has now been recovered from dense bushland in Natai National Park. Police Commissioner Mal Lennon has apologised and says they will examine communication practices to prevent another misinformation incident.
4: Can I say it's not a time for blame? This is a process issue that we will work through. It's not one person's issue. It's something that we need to work through and make sure we get it right.
2: A new report says soft drinks are packing a sugar punch. Mark Dransfield reports.
5: A Food for Health Alliance audit shows some drinks in supermarkets contain 2.5 times the daily limit of sugar recommended for good health. They say the vast majority of Australians want the government to do more when it comes to sugary drinks. The organisation's Jane Martin says the products are too readily available.
6: Sell them everywhere and discount prices heavily together with the marketing, and this drives high consumption that harms Australia's health. We know that people drink around 1.3 billion litres of sugary drinks every year.
2: Turning to the West, and the Defence Force has confirmed that an object found on Port Beach in North Fremantle was potentially dangerous. It was a marine marker, a pyrotechnic used in search and rescue operations and maritime research, among other things. Specialists from Defence were called in by the Western Australian Police. They disposed of the marker while the surrounding area was cordoned off for safety. Airport safety officials are investigating a fourth safety incident at Sydney Airport in almost as many weeks. Air Services Australia says the potential traffic conflict between two Qantas planes was reported on Tuesday. A flight to Melbourne had been given permission to turn onto a runway where an inbound plane was taxiing. The Prime Minister has paid tribute to the importance of talk radio in times of crisis like bushfires and floods. Sydney radio station 2GB is celebrating 100 years of broadcasting in the Harbour City. Anthony Albanese says radio can deliver life-saving updates.
7: Radio is a really direct way in which when there's a crisis on, like a bushfire or floods or storms, people can find out immediately what's going on.
2: And that's what we do, keeping you up to date. This is AIR National News.
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2: Hello there, I'm Terry Daniel. A man has been arrested in Brisbane's West, accused of foreign interference. Georgina Winter has the details.
3: Police allege the 27-year-old dual Russian-Australian citizen travelled to Russia in 2024 to undergo military training before returning to Australia a few months later. The following year, he allegedly travelled to Ukraine, joined the army, and accessed secret details about military personnel, units, and locations. It's believed he then tried to pass that information to individuals acting for Russian intelligence services. The man was arrested in Sumner yesterday and is in court today. He faces one count of attempting to engage in foreign interference, the offence carrying a maximum sentence of 20 years behind bars. Search warrants are continuing today on additional homes in Springwood, Petrie Terrace and St Lucia as investigations continue. Georgina Winter, Brisbane.
2: The SES and the New South Wales Police will conduct a review of a communication failure that saw an 18-year-old missing hiker incorrectly reported as alive. The body of Lily Hooper has now been recovered from dense bushland in Natai National Park. Police Commissioner Mal Lennon has apologised and says they will examine communication practices to prevent another misinformation incident.
4: But can I say, it's not a time for blame. This is a process issue that we will work through. It's not one person's issue. It's something that we need to work through and make sure we get it right.
2: A new report says soft drinks are packing a sugar punch. Mark Dransfield reports.
5: A Food for Health Alliance audit shows some drinks in supermarkets contain 2.5 times the daily limit of sugar recommended for good health. They say the vast majority of Australians want the government to do more when it comes to sugary drinks. The organisation's Jane Martin says the products are too readily available.
6: Sell them everywhere and discount prices heavily together with the marketing, and this drives high consumption that harms Australia's health. We know that people drink around 1.3 billion litres of sugary drinks every year.
2: Turning to the west, and the Defence Force has confirmed that an object found on Port Beach in North Fremantle was potentially dangerous. It was a marine marker, a pyrotechnic used in search and rescue operations and maritime research, among other things. Specialists from Defence were called in by the Western Australian Police. They disposed of the marker while the surrounding area was cordoned off for safety. Airport safety officials are investigating a fourth safety incident at Sydney Airport in almost as many weeks. Air Services Australia says the potential traffic conflict between two Qantas planes was reported on Tuesday. A flight to Melbourne had been given permission to turn onto a runway where an inbound plane was taxiing. The Prime Minister has paid tribute to the importance of talk radio in times of crisis like bushfires and floods. Sydney radio station 2GB is celebrating 100 years of broadcasting in the Harbour City. Anthony Albanese says radio can deliver life-saving updates.
7: Radio is a really direct way in which when there's a crisis on, like a bushfire or floods or storms, people can find out immediately what's going on.
2: And that's what we do, keeping you up to date. This is AIR National News. At Suncorp Stadium, the Dolphins consolidated their place in the NRL's top four with a 34-16 win over the Parramatta Eels. It was 8 wins in a row at Suncorp for the Dolphins. Dolphins' Selwyn Cobbo played his 100th NRL game and told Channel 9 he was happy for the team win.
8: Special game for me tonight, 100 games, and make sure I turn up tonight, proud of the boys tonight, and yeah, got 1 week play there, yeah, first off. The boys dug in and I played the whole 80 minutes and yeah, I'm just proud of the boys, yeah.
2: Meantime in Canberra, the Brisbane Broncos mounted a stunning second-half fightback to deny the Canberra Raiders a win, taking the game 34 points to 30. The loss ends the Raiders' faint finals hopes for the 2026 season. In the AFL, the Brisbane Lions put their foot down against Collingwood, with magic from Connor McKenna and Logan Morris seeing the Premiers take a strong grip on third spot. A dominant display against the Magpies at the MCG saw the Lions emerge with a 63-point victory. At full time, it was Brisbane 25-9-159, beating Collingwood 15-6-96. Lions Sam Draper played his 100th game. On Fox Footy, he was delighted.
9: Yeah, it was fun. It was definitely a memorable game. But yeah, 100 games, take me a bit of time, but really proud to get here. Very happy with that result. Yeah, we've done our bit now, so we'll see what happens.
2: And in cricket, Australian selectors have resisted the temptation to make multiple changes for the second test against Bangladesh in Mackay. The only change to the 11 is Matt Renshaw replacing Jake Weatherall at the top of the batting order. Australian Independent Radio News.

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2: Hello there, I'm Terry Daniel. Federal police have charged a dual Russian-Australian citizen with attempting to engage in foreign interference. He's alleged to have provided information about Ukrainian military activities to people he believed were linked to Russian intelligence. The 27-year-old has been arrested in Brisbane. AFP Commissioner Chrissy Barrett says it's the first time a person with links to Russia has been charged with this offence.
3: Foreign interference is an insidious crime and it has a bigger impact on Australia than what many people realise. Offenders who engage in these crimes can leave our nation vulnerable to security threats.
2: A Perth man has appeared in court, accused of threatening to kill Pauline Hanson. Chelsea Bowden reports.
4: Anson Raymond Illich was last month charged with two counts of using a carriage service to make a threat. It was revealed in court today the One Nation leader was the subject of those threats.
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2: Hello there, I'm Terry Daniel. Federal police have charged a dual Russian-Australian citizen with attempting to engage in foreign interference. He's alleged to have provided information about Ukrainian military activities to people he believed were linked to Russian intelligence. The 27-year-old has been arrested in Brisbane. AFP Commissioner Chrissy Barrett says it's the first time a person with links to Russia has been charged with this offence.
3: Foreign interference is an insidious crime and it has a bigger impact on Australia than what many people realise. Offenders who engage in these crimes can leave our nation vulnerable to security threats.
2: A Perth man has appeared in court, accused of threatening to kill Pauline Hanson. Chelsea Bowden reports.
4: Anson Raymond Illich was last month charged with two counts of using a carriage service to make a threat. It was revealed in court today the One Nation leader was the subject of those threats. The 47-year-old is accused of making multiple Facebook posts, including one on a One Nation members page. One of the posts allegedly said he would hunt down and kill Pauline Hanson. The accused represented himself in court and has indicated he will plead guilty. Chelsea Bowden, Perth.
2: Turning to Queensland, and Brisbane's ferry network was at a standstill for the second time as workers continued to take part in industrial action. Services have returned for now, but more work stoppages have been organised for Saturday, Monday and Wednesday. This marks the fourth consecutive week of action as negotiations between unions and the ferry operator to secure a new bargaining agreement drag on. Australian car retailer Subaru is being accused of favouring dealers over mechanics. The ACCC is taking the manufacturer to court for failing to give independent repairers access to important diagnostic tools over a two-year period. Commissioner Luke Woodward says the company had been breaching a scheme designed to promote competition between car repairers.
5: Australia has over 30,000 independent repairers, many of whom service customers in non-metropolitan, regional and remote areas, and they provide an important and trusted option. We say that Subaru didn't make the required information available. That just slows down the independent repairer and inconveniences the customer.
2: In air entertainment news, the two remaining members of the Hollies group are calling it a day, bringing to an end the band which has been performing for 6.5 decades. 80-year-old guitarist Tony Hicks has stopped touring due to health concerns, and drummer Bobby Elliott, who's 84, has also decided it's time to retire. They joined the band in 1963. Their top 10 hits included He Ain't Heavy, He's My Brother, Carrie Ann and The Air That I Breathe. And more Australians are investing in their own coffee machine to combat rising costs. According to Canstar, one in four people have stopped buying takeaway coffee because of the price. The average coffee costs around $5.90. One a day equates to more than $2,000 each year. And finally, to the Australian share market, the All Ords closed down 28 points at 92.69. One Australian dollar was buying 71.1 US cents. This is AIR National News. At Suncorp Stadium, the Dolphins consolidated their place in the NRL's top four with a 34-16 win over the Parramatta Eels. It was 8 wins in a row at Suncorp for the Dolphins. Dolphins' Selwyn Cobbo played his 100th NRL game and told Channel 9 he was happy for the team win.
6: Special game for me tonight, 100 games, and make sure I turn up tonight, proud of the boys tonight, and yeah, got 1 week quiet there, yeah, first off. The boys dug in and I played the whole 80 minutes and yeah, I'm just proud of the boys, yeah.
2: Meantime in Canberra, the Brisbane Broncos mounted a stunning second-half fight back to deny the Canberra Raiders a win, taking the game 34 points to 30. The loss ends the Raiders' faint finals hopes for the 2026 season. In the AFL, the Brisbane Lions put their foot down against Collingwood, with magic from Connor McKenna and Logan Morris seeing the Premiers take a strong grip on third spot. A dominant display against the Magpies at the MCG saw the Lions emerge with a 63-point victory. At full time, it was Brisbane 25-9-159, beating Collingwood 15-6-96. Lions Sam Draper played his 100th game. On Fox Footy, he was delighted.
7: Yeah, it was fun. It was definitely a memorable game. But yeah, 100 games, take me a bit of time, but really proud to get here. Very happy with that result. Yeah, we've done our bit now, so we'll see what happens.
2: And in cricket, Australian selectors have resisted the temptation to make multiple changes for the second test against Bangladesh in Mackay. The only change to the 11 is Matt Renshaw replacing Jake Weatherall at the top of the batting order. Australian Independent Radio News.
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I started writing this song about Chris Gantry. End up writing about Dennis Hopper and Johnny Cash and Norman Norbert, Funky Donnie Frid, Billy Swan, Bobby Newirth, Jerry Jeff Walker, and Paul Siebel. Ramblin' Jack Elliott had a lot to do with it.

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2: Hello there, I'm Terry Daniel. A man has been arrested in Brisbane's West accused of foreign interference. Georgina Winter has the details.
3: Police allege the 27-year-old dual Russian-Australian citizen travelled to Russia in 2024 to undergo military training before returning to Australia a few months later. The following year, he allegedly travelled to Ukraine, joined the army, and accessed secret details about military personnel, units, and locations. It's believed he then tried to pass that information to individuals acting for Russian intelligence services. The man was arrested in Sumner yesterday and is in court today. He faces one count of attempting to engage in foreign interference, the offence carrying a maximum sentence of 20 years behind bars. Search warrants are continuing today on additional homes in Springwood, Petrie Terrace and St Lucia as investigations continue. Georgina Winter, Brisbane.
2: The SES and the New South Wales Police will conduct a review of a communication failure that saw an 18-year-old missing hiker incorrectly reported as alive. The body of Lily Hooper has now been recovered from dense bushland in Natai National Park. Police Commissioner Mal Lennon has apologised and says they will examine communication practices to prevent another misinformation incident.
4: But can I say, it's not a time for blame. This is a process issue that we will work through. It's not one person's issue.
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2: Hello there, I'm Terry Daniel. A man has been arrested in Brisbane's West accused of foreign interference. Georgina Winter has the details.
3: Police allege the 27-year-old dual Russian-Australian citizen travelled to Russia in 2024 to undergo military training before returning to Australia a few months later. The following year, he allegedly travelled to Ukraine, joined the army, and accessed secret details about military personnel, units, and locations. It's believed he then tried to pass that information to individuals acting for Russian intelligence services. The man was arrested in Sumner yesterday and is in court today. He faces one count of attempting to engage in foreign interference, the offence carrying a maximum sentence of 20 years behind bars. Search warrants are continuing today on additional homes in Springwood, Petrie Terrace and St Lucia as investigations continue. Georgina Winter, Brisbane.
2: The SES and the New South Wales Police will conduct a review of a communication failure that saw an 18-year-old missing hiker incorrectly reported as alive. The body of Lily Hooper has now been recovered from dense bushland in Natai National Park. Police Commissioner Mal Lennon has apologised and says they will examine communication practices to prevent another misinformation incident.
4: But can I say, it's not a time for blame. This is a process issue that we will work through. It's not one person's issue. It's something that we need to work through and make sure we get it right.
2: A new report says soft drinks are packing a sugar punch. Mark Dransfield reports.
5: A Food for Health Alliance audit shows some drinks in supermarkets contain 2.5 times the daily limit of sugar recommended for good health. They say the vast majority of Australians want the government to do more when it comes to sugary drinks. The organisation's Jane Martin says the products are too readily available.
6: Sell them everywhere and discount prices heavily together with the marketing, and this drives high consumption that harms Australia's health. We know that people drink around 1.3 billion litres of sugary drinks every year.
2: Turning to the West, and the Defence Force has confirmed that an object found on Port Beach in North Fremantle was potentially dangerous. It was a marine marker, a pyrotechnic used in search and rescue operations and maritime research, among other things. Specialists from Defence were called in by the Western Australian Police. They disposed of the marker while the surrounding area was cordoned off for safety. Airport safety officials are investigating a fourth safety incident at Sydney Airport in almost as many weeks. Air Services Australia says the potential traffic conflict between two Qantas planes was reported on Tuesday. A flight to Melbourne had been given permission to turn onto a runway where an inbound plane was taxiing. The Prime Minister has paid tribute to the importance of talk radio in times of crisis like bushfires and floods. Sydney radio station 2GB is celebrating 100 years of broadcasting in the Harbour City. Anthony Albanese says radio can deliver life-saving updates.
7: Radio is a really direct way in which when there's a crisis on, like a bushfire or floods or storms, people can find out immediately what's going on.
2: And that's what we do, keeping you up to date. This is AIR National News. At Suncorp Stadium, the Dolphins consolidated their place in the NRL's top four with a 34-16 win over the Parramatta Eels. It was eight wins in a row at Suncorp for the Dolphins. Dolphins Selwyn Cobbo played his 100th NRL game and told Channel 9 he was happy for the team win.
8: Special game for me tonight, 100 games, and make sure I turn up tonight, proud of the boys tonight, and yeah, got one big play there, yeah, first off. The boys dug in and I played the whole 80 minutes and yeah, I'm just proud of the boys, yeah.
2: Meantime in Canberra, the Brisbane Broncos mounted a stunning second-half fight back to deny the Canberra Raiders a win, taking the game 34 points to 30. The loss ends the Raiders' faint finals hopes for the 2026 season. In the AFL, the Brisbane Lions put their foot down against Collingwood, with magic from Connor McKenna and Logan Morris seeing the Premiers take a strong grip on third spot. A dominant display against the Magpies at the MCG saw the Lions emerge with a 63-point victory. At full time, it was Brisbane 25-9-159, beating Collingwood 15-6-96. Lions Sam Draper played his 100th game. On Fox Footy, he was delighted.
9: Yeah, it was fun. It was definitely a memorable game. But yeah, 100 games, take me a bit of time, but really proud to get here. Very happy with that result. Yeah, we've done our bit now, so we'll see what happens.
2: And in cricket, Australian selectors have resisted the temptation to make multiple changes for the second test against Bangladesh in Mackay. The only change to the 11 is Matt Renshaw replacing Jake Weatherall at the top of the batting order. Australian Independent Radio News.
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1: 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This is the Early AM Attitude program with Graham Johnson. And as I always say, that would be me. 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

0: That was Chris Standring from the UK, Hollywood Hustle from his Time of Change album. Costello was in there, I'm In You, that's her latest release, and Costello to a Family is Kathy Crail Thompson. And starting us out, brand new release from harpist Maria Antoinette, Fierce. Well, you're with Graham Johnson. This is the Early AM Attitude Program. I hope you enjoyed those tracks. We've got plenty more to play for you. We'll return to the music with Yulia on Alive 90.5.
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0: from Australia, Russian-born sex man Igor Fedotov, sooner or later. That's a play on words. And I've known Igor since about 1993. He's a great guy. Ahead of that, we had Christina Cunningham, Most of This Moment. And starting us out from Russia again, Yulia, Let's Agree to Love. Sex on there from Jakim Joyner. And Yulia now lives in the US and doing very well with her music. Well, you're with Graham Johnson. This is the Early AM Attitude Program. We'll go back to the music right after these important messages on Alive 90.5.
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0: That great European group Three Star with their latest release, Sunset Vibes. Nick Dukas was in there, A Little Rumba in the Night. It's pretty good, isn't it? And starting us out, brand new release from Sean Yu, Skyline Drive. Well, you're with Graham Johnson. This is the Early AM Attitude Program. Thanks for being here.
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0: Nick Stefanacci with a brand new release, Midnight Affair. JC Soul ahead of that, Show Me, that's Jan Kaltsoudis from Canada. Starting set from Australia, guitarist Albert Calvo, Long and Winding Road, that's a track made famous by the Beatles. That comes from Albert's CD, Both Sides. Well, yours, Graham Johnson. This is the Early AM Attitude program. Let's go back to the music with Will Sumner on Alive 90.5.
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0: from Georgia in the US, Carol Albert, Vertical Horizon. That's from her Pieces of Me CD, and that features Paul Brown on guitar. Heidi Tan from the Philippines ahead of that, Coffee on Your Sleeves. A bit messy, isn't it? But starting us out, Will Sumner, Riptides from his Rivers CD. Well, you're with Graham Johnson. This is the Early AM Attitude Program. I hope you're enjoying these tracks because I certainly enjoy bringing them to you. We'll return to the music right after these important messages on Alive 90.5.
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0: From Japan, Keiko Matsui, New Passage. Keiko's been playing piano since about the age of five, and I think she gets better as she gets older. Hayley Loren ahead of that, Ancestor Weir, which means before fleeing. And starting us out, a new release from Ken Navarro, Andiamo, Let's Go. Well, I hope you've enjoyed those tracks and thanks for being here. We'll return to the music with Peter White on Alive 90.5.
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from Japan, Wakana, Wakana Inamura, After Hours, and that features Greg Manning on keyboards. Incognito was in there, Lost Until I Want to Be Found, vocals from Mesa. And starting us out, British-born guitarist Peter White, Overdrive, featuring Ilya Serov on trumpet and flugelhorn. Well, yours, Graham Johnson, this is the Early AM Attitude Program. Well, our time is almost up today. Hope you've enjoyed the tracks I've brought to you today, and I'll be back next Saturday morning bright and early at 6 a.m. to do it all again on the Early AM Attitude Program. I'll be back tonight at 7 p.m. for the Night Moves Program, where we play the older smooth jazz tracks. And you can get replays of either show on the smoothjazz905.com website. We'll close out today's program with Ron King on trumpet, Sunset for Two. But up first, brand new release from Sex with Jasmine Gent. She's got a PhD in musical education, and her track, Sweet and Low, and that also features Ilya Serov on trumpet. Until we meet again, take care. Please be kind to each other. Please come back. Bye for now.

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This is Joe Rahman here with a message. You gotta work hard, aim high,

26 minutes past 8, and you are tuned into the Positive Energy Show, where your emotion controls your emotion. My name is Joe Rahman, your host for the morning, reporting from Mission Control. Thank you so much for turning us on and turning us up. Great music, great programs played all day here on a live 90.5 FM. No one does it better. I'll say that again. No one does it better. And guess what? Here's a treat for all of you. At 8:45, I will be asking a question, and all you have to do is text in with your name, number, email address, and the answer to that question, and you will be in the run to win two complimentary tickets to Event Cinemas to watch any movie of your choice. Once again, 8:45, I will be asking a question on air. All you have to do is text in with your name, number, email address, and the answer to that question, and you will be in the running to win two complimentary tickets to Event Cinemas. Okay, the number to text is 0405-905-905. That's 0405-905-905. Coming up next in the mix, Blast from the Past, A Walk Down Memory Lane. I used to listen to this track on repeat all the time. This is Rihanna with Umbrella.

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5: 45 minutes past 8 and you are tuned into the Positive Energy Show where your emotion controls your emotion. My name is Joe Rahman. Hey, and I just want to give a big, big shout out to Andy Fung for turning us on and turning us up. Of course, he did mention he was a bit shy about a shout out. So this is me and you know what? We've just got Annalise joining us in the studio. She's just walked in. Let me turn her microphone on. Look at this. We do this things here so impromptu. We love it. Good morning,
6: it's
5: Annalise.
6: A surprise.
5: Emotion. My name is Joe Rahman. Hey, and I just want to give a big, big shout out to Andy Fung for turning us on and turning us up. Of course, he did mention he was a bit shy about a shout out. So this is me and you know what? We've just got Annalise joining us in the studio. She's just walked in. Let me

0: to be part of the... Oh, you still are. You always will be. My apologies. You will always...
1: I just had a break.
0: Yeah. She was just touring the world with BTS and, you know, all the big groups and, yeah, you name it. Oh, Annalise, make yourself comfortable. What has been happening?
1: So much happening. What can we start?
0: Oh, from the beginning.
1: From the beginning. I think we need a 5 hours. But good to be back. Really, really good to be back.
0: Yeah.
1: And good to, you know, share more stories with everyone.
0: Oh, fantastic. Well, you are just in time because guess what? Now it is that time of the hour where I'm going to ask a question on air and the winner and whoever can get the answer, all right, is going to be in the running for 2 complimentary tickets to Event Cinemas.
1: That's exciting. Can I join in?
0: Absolutely, you can. You just got to change your name. I'll be like, Annalise won. Wait, Annalise, that's you. It's like, yeah, I know. I'm like, oh, great. All right. Well, here is the question. Okay. So all you have to do is you have to text in with your name, email, number, and the answer to the question. Okay. To 0405-905-905. That's 0405-905-905. Here is your question. Who directed The Odyssey? I'll say it again. Who directed The Odyssey? Text in with your name, number, email to 0405-905-905. That's 0405-905-905. Coming up next in the mix, we've got Paula Abdul with Straight Up. 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
2: Hello, I'm Kim Cartwright. The Sydney Swans Hotel drama is deepening with a former star now named in the scandal. Brianna Eddie Bowles reports.
3: Former Sydney Swans star Taylor Adams allegedly joined the five suspended players at the Pullman Hotel room with hired adult entertainment in the early hours of Monday morning. The Age reporting that the recently retired Adams was joined by another unnamed individual, but it is not known if either were present when the alleged sexual assault took place. The new revelations come after the release of Sydney's official statement, the club claiming that the only representatives of the Swans in the room central to the police investigation were the five players who have been stood down. Brianna Eddie Bowles reporting.
2: The Albanese government is reportedly considering a new fuel tax in a bid to achieve net zero. The Nationals are branding it as nothing more than a carbon tax. Victorian Senator Bridget McKenzie says we're already in a cost of living crisis and higher fuel prices will hit hard.
4: But the reality is the very people who can't afford to buy a brand new taxpayer-subsidised electric vehicles will be the people that are slugged at the bowser by Labor's carbon tax.
2: Indonesian police are investigating whether other Australian tourists were involved in a fatal assault against a man from Perth. Paul Dugan died in hospital 2 weeks after he was allegedly attacked in a bar in Kuta. Local police suspect four Australians were involved in the alleged assault. In air finance news, the end of the week has seen the big four banks slash term deposit rates. ANZ, NAB, Westpac and CBA have knifed their top offers by 5 to 10 basis points. Canstar's Data Insights Director Sally Tindall says it offers a window into where the banks believe interest rates could go.
5: And when you look at the big four bank economic teams, all four are predicting that the cash rate is now at the peak, that the next move from the RBA will be down, albeit not until next year.
2: A new report has identified major security and data risks associated with increasingly common vehicle technology. The National Roads and Motorists Association is calling for new national cyber security rules for connected vehicles and EV charging. NRMA policy advisor Peter Leonard says that vehicles track a lot of useful safety data, but they don't want it misused.
6: People would expect that in circumstances where data about their driving behaviour is being used in a way that might affect insurance premiums or other costs of operating their vehicle, that they should know that that's going to happen.
2: And the Outback is well in front when it comes to productivity. Liz Ritchie from the Regional Australia Institute says country folk generated $129 in output for every hour worked last year, compared with just 103 in metro areas.
7: This research actually shows us regional Australia is 25% more productive per hour than our capital cities. So at a time where, you know, we've seen a major decline in productivity, we believe it's time to shift our gaze to regional Australia to start to better target investment.
2: This is AIR News. The NRL's reigning premiers have secured redemption from last week's devastating loss to the Warriors, taking out the Raiders 34-30 in Canberra. It's the first win in five games for the Broncos, who claim a much-needed two competition points in a bid to stay clear of the second last standing. Coach Michael Maguire says the whole squad should be proud.
8: I'm really pleased for my players and staff and everyone involved. Obviously, we've been through a bit of a period where had to really stick together.
2: In AFL, the Lions have all but secured third spot on the ladder and a qualifying final against the Swans after belting the Magpies by 63 points at the G. Brisbane dominated. Key forward Logan Morris, the standout for the Lions. Meanwhile, the Crows play GWS at home. Retiring veteran Taylor Walker will run out for what could be his final game in front of a home crowd. Crows coach Matthew Nix says he's a legend of the club.
9: It's been great for us to celebrate, you know, who he is, who he's been, and to be able to do it knowing that we've still got a final series to come, I think's a bonus. But it's going to be a great night for our supporters.
2: In motor racing, Mercedes driver George Russell is on pole for the Dutch Formula One sprint. Australia's Oscar Piastri, fourth for McLaren. In cricket, the first time a men's test will be played at Great Barrier Reef Arena. The 12th test venue in the country will happen between Australia and Bangladesh in Mackay. Matthew Renshaw has been recalled to open the batting in place of Jacob Weatherald. Australian Independent Radio News.
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10: 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It is a pleasant 13 degrees with sunny skies and a gentle breeze of 6 kilometers per hour. No rain in sight. Looking ahead this week, today we'll reach a high of 23 degrees with plenty of sunshine to enjoy. Tomorrow, expect a slightly cooler day at 21 degrees with some patchy rain nearby. Monday will bring the sunshine with a high of 25 degrees. Tuesday looks to be overcast with temperatures around 22 degrees. By Wednesday, we might see some light rain showers with a high of 19 degrees. So keep that umbrella handy. It is 5 minutes past nine, and welcome to the second hour of the Positive Energy Show, where your motion controls your emotion. My name is Joe Rahman. Oh, and we also have the one and only Annalise joining us on air. Oh, how amazing is that?
11: I keep saying this again. I said it before. It's so good to be back. I just love the energy of the show as the Positive Energy Show. I loved it. So really great to be back here.
10: Oh, we love having you back here, Annalise. You're gonna come way more often.
11: I have to now.
10: Yeah. All right. Well, again, it's Saturday morning. The sun is shining. The birds are chirping. We also have great music, great programs played all day, all night here on the nation's favorite station. Annalise, tell us what you know what? Because I want to hear all the updates, of course, but you know what? Let's stick with any passion projects that we have for the upcoming, for this year or upcoming?
11: Yes,
10: tell me.
11: Launching.
10: Tell us more.
11: Well, it's something, it's still in the process of it. Probably next week I can tell more, but this is something
10: I'll give us maybe a little clue. The industry. Clothing.
11: It is clothing. It's something that I'm passionate about, I spend most of the time at the gym daily.
10: Oh, active wear. Yeah. See, I'm picking it up. Active wear.
11: That's basically that. So I am coming back to creating content full time. And this is my passion that I always dream of, having the products attached to, you know, creating content and building community. And something that have some meaning for me and meaningful, not just to me, but to other women that rebuilding their life, starting over as well. So that's kind of where we are leaning towards, and really, really look forward to sharing with you all very soon.
10: Oh,
11: that's the project that we are working on.
10: Oh, wow. How amazing is that? back into full-time content creation. Amazing. And a lot of us people aspire to do content creation. I mean, welcome to 2026, right? This is where it's at.
11: Yeah, it is. But I think it's not easy.
10: No.
11: It looks easy. Like, we can say all of it. I can say all of it. Mm-hmm. And then when time to sort of like start doing it, I get self-doubts creeping everywhere. And I have been doing this, what to call the word? Hypnosis?
10: Whoa.
11: But in a very different way. It's almost like a meditation kind of way. It's really interesting, actually. I've been doing it every morning for the 21 days, and your mindset changed. And, you know, I start to kind of become new identity, where you become that person now. So it's called be, do, have.
10: Be, do, have.
11: Be that person, then take the action, which is do, and then you have all of the things that you desire.
10: Is that right? Wow, I like it. Manifestation, is that what it is? That you have got to manifest?
11: It basically is that, yeah.
10: Okay, all right. So I want to manifest, and I go, I can be who I want to be, kind of thing. So it's like you got to chant it, you got to make sure.
11: Not chant it, basically. So basically, manifestation is that you don't get what you want, you get who you become.
10: You get who you become.
11: So you get who you are.
10: You get
11: so
10: who you are.
11: So if you are the wealthy, happy, successful, you attract all these opportunities, but you have to become that person now.
10: Yeah, I agree.
11: Not just like thinking, oh, this is where I wanted to be and I'm going to go. You have to become that person, which is be that person now, whatever you decide to be, be artist, be whatever you decide to be. And then your brain start taking action because that's how you train your brain to
10: build the habit.
11: And then your brain start looking for the opportunities, solutions and everything around you. And that's how you attract the opportunities and you're taking actions. And once you take actions, you know, things happen. Things flow.
10: Wow. Okay. All right. I like that. I really like that. Oh, we need to share more of this. This is amazing, Annalise. Well, that you know, something to do at least, you know, apart from just having your morning coffee.
11: That's true.
10: Oh, fantastic. 9:10 and you are tuned into the Positive Energy Show where your emotion controls your emotion. Stick around because at 9:15, we've got our own one and only Dr. Peter Ganjemi joining us to give us an update on what is happening in the Hills, Cumberland and Parramatta area. Do not touch that dial. Coming up in the mix to kick on, we've got Unpretty by TLC.

0: 14 minutes past 9, and you are tuned into the Positive Energy Show, where your emotion controls your emotion. My name is Joe Rahman, and it is also that time of the hour where we get our one and only Dr. Peter Ganjami to join us on air to tell us about what is happening in the Cumberland, Parramatta, and Hills area. Let's give him a ring, shall we? Once again, you are tuned into the Positive Energy Show, where your emotion controls your emotion. Hello, good morning, Peter. Can you hear us? Oh, hello. Oh, I don't think we're actually getting anything. Let's have, sorry, Peter, give us 1 minute. Let's see what is going on. Hello, Peter, can you hear us? Ah, we're wondering what's happening here. Peter, we might have to give you a call back. We can't seem to hear you on air. Oh, dear. And of course, Annalise is here joining us. Peter, we'll have to give you a ring again. All right. Okay, once again, 16 minutes past 9, and you are tuned into the Positive Energy Show, where your emotion controls your emotion. My name is Joe Rahman. We'll try that one more time, and let's see what is happening. Here we go.
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0: All right, once again, you are tuned into the Positive Energy Show, where your emotion controls your emotion. My name is Joe Rahman. We are going to try and get Dr. Peter Ganjami to join us again on air and to see if we can and see what's actually going on. I wonder, actually, it is 16 minutes past 9 and you are tuned into the Positive Energy Show. So, let's quickly do this. Let's get a one and only Dr. Peter Ganjami to join us on air. We always like having him. All right, here we go. But we might actually kick off with a song first. This one's called 24 Karat Magic. Enjoy. Tonight.

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1: Once again, you're listening to Alive 90.5 FM. We are going to try this one more time to get our one and only Dr. Peter and Jamie to join us on air. Here we go. Let's give him a ring. Fingers crossed this works. Once again, you are listening to Alive 90.5 FM. Good morning, Peter. Can you hear us?
2: I can, Joe. How are you?
1: I'm very good, thank you. Thank you again for joining us on air. My sincerest apologies for what just happened just now.
2: That's all. It's all not a problem. Good things come to those that wait.
1: Yeah, that is. Oh, yeah. Wise words. Absolutely. No, 100%. And of course, it is now that time of the hour where we get to hear all the amazing updates that you have for us for with regard to the Cumberland Hills and Parramatta area. Give. Can you let us know what starts today in Cumberland?
2: So in Cumberland today, the Sydney Cherry Blossom Festival starts today. So, and it runs for 9 days through to Sunday, the 30th of August. It's being held at Auburn Botanic Gardens. And as we know, it's Sydney's premier award-winning Sydney Cherry Blossom Festival. It transforms the gardens into a canopy of delicate pink blossoms combined with Japanese culture, cuisine, and creativity. So attendees, they'll get to marvel at 150 blossoming trees in a traditional Japanese garden. They'll get to enjoy the best Japanese-inspired food and drink at the Japanese Food Village amongst a larger number of food and drink stalls. And attendees will also get to enjoy an exciting program of performances and events, including taiko drumming, contemporary musical performances, anime-inspired music and cooking demonstrations. So entry for Cumberland residents is free, but they have to book online. There's no at-the-door sales. All tickets are sold through the website. And Cumberland Council say it's Sydney's most Instagrammable flower festival, so it's one not to miss.
1: Oh, fantastic. Sounds like it's going to be a great, great time. Tell us what is on tonight as well in Cumberland.
2: So in Parramatta this evening, we've got, there's a ghost tour of Old Government House at Parramatta Park in Parramatta. So they don't put this on very often. So that's from 7 o'clock to 8 o'clock. And so when night falls and the last visitors depart, Old Government House in Parramatta, it takes on a very different presence. Australia's oldest public building it is. It stands silent, steeped in memory, shadow and stories that refuse to rest. And the evening will begin with a welcome from former ghostly employee of Old Government House before you're led into the residence by lantern light. And the guided tour will delve into the lives of those who once occupied the house, not only governors and dignitaries, but also the servants and staff whose lives unfolded quietly behind closed doors. And on the tour, along the way, you'll get to hear unexplained footsteps, sudden drops in temperature, shadowy figures, and disturbing visions reported by staff and visitors over many decades. So tickets are $40 and you can book online through the Parramatta Council website. And I know this is something my wife's into this stuff, so she'll enjoy this one, I think.
1: Oh, we always love a good ghost story. And what's on today in the hills, Peter?
2: So this morning in the hills, the Castle Hill Farmers and Fine Food Market's on. So it's held every second and fourth Saturday, 8 a.m. till midday at the Castle Hill Showground. And obviously Showground, there's lots of parking, you can get the bus or the train there. And so the market celebrates the growers, the makers, the bakers and the familiar faces in Castle Hill. The market offers over 70 stalls, including fresh produce, coffee, flowers, herbs, spices, breads, pasta, eggs, native foods, fashions and homewares. And the stalls are primarily from the Hills and Hawkesbury area, local around here, of course. It's a pet-friendly stall, pet-friendly market as well. So as we can see outside, beautiful sunshine, so it's a good morning to be out.
1: Oh, fantastic. It is a beautiful day. Peter, thank you so, so much once again. We always look forward to these updates and we hope to catch you at one of these events.
2: You will. Cheers, Joe. See you, Louise.
1: Thank you. All right. Thank you so much, Peter. You're listening to Alive 90.5 FM. This is your sound, your community, 25 minutes past 9, and you are tuned into the Positive Energy Show, where your emotion controls your emotion. 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

0: 31 minutes past 9, and you are tuned into the Positive Energy Show, where your emotion controls your emotion. My name is Joe Rahman, and it is that time of the hour where we also have a featured, our weekly featured guest. This week, we have the one and only Ash Morse.
1: Hello, Joe. Hi, Annalise. Thanks for having me.
0: Hello, hello.
2: Welcome, welcome.
0: Welcome to Alive 90.5. And thank you for joining us. It's an absolute pleasure. We've also got your CDs that you kindly handed us. It looks cool. Great. Cool. So it actually looks really, really good.
1: Nice.
0: But before we actually kick off with the interview, tell us a little bit about yourself with regard to like music, or maybe even how it all started. Give us the origin story.
1: So, my whole life I've always been a little bit at odds with the world and existence, and I had this feeling that was really difficult to express into words, mm-hmm. and I always felt that music was that broad width avenue to be able to get those feelings out to the world. I studied music at the conservatorium to mm-hmm. learn how to compose for film, and life took me on many different twists and turns, but here I am finally living out the dream, doing an orchestral album that tells the story of a mind trapped inside a reality simulator coming to existence.
2: That's beautiful.
0: That is amazing. Well, I do want to talk a little bit about the album entitled Nowhere Land. Just for our listeners, just a little bit of a background. So the album Nowhere Land is a 45-minute mind-altering, reality-bending, orchestral concept album that takes you on an immersive, nonstop journey through existence. Now, you don't get many descriptions like that on an album, do you? Especially if you're buying something from, like, I don't know, like an old Britney Spears album. But it also follows a character trapped inside a reality simulator who has to come to terms with eternity. The album starts in a difficult emotional place and guides the listener to a place of liberation, acceptance, and peace. It also features thousands of individually recorded human layers involving 12 music professionals across 5 studios and interstate collaboration, taking around 2 years. Now, this is amazing. So tell us a little bit about the inspiration behind putting this together. Like what prompted this?
1: So I don't know if your listeners are familiar with Hans Zimmer, but I've always been really impressed with large cinematic orchestral work, and John Williams as well. Of those big themes, and I love storytelling through large orchestration. I really like working with real human instruments, and then supporting them with virtual instruments and synths. And so when I had the opportunity to. This was the only option for me, was to get this album done in the way that it was done. It couldn't have been done any other way. And I'm really, really proud of how it's turned out. I don't know what else to tell you, except the first song that you play, Dream Machine, is going to give you exactly the feel that and the angle of music that I'm trying to portray here.
0: Fantastic.
2: Nice. So question is that when did you start singing?
1: Oh, I've been singing since I was since I was a kid. I started taking it a little more seriously when I was 15.
2: Okay.
1: It's a cute little backstory. I was interested in someone at school, and she was in the choir, and so I joined the choir.
2: Wanted to impress her kind of thing.
1: Yep. And then she changed schools, and I just continued with music. I fell in love. Yeah, that was my first major love, I'd say.
0: Beautiful. Wow, there you go. That was the lead. Well, tell us a little bit more about, now you mentioned just before this that you like having multiple layers of, I guess, instruments that are played acoustically, or at least by, you know, and then you also have the other side where you combine it with like layers of digital instruments. How it's a very interesting mix. I've seen and heard a couple of that. How does it work for you with regard to putting something like this together? Do you kind of like lay down a melody line, or do you think of with regard to movies, do you think of a scene and then it inspires you to write something, then you lay something down? How does it all work?
1: In terms of inspiration, I can't really take any credit. It just comes to me and I can hear it. I think the one thing that I've got, there are composers with much more technical ability, but I've got a very vivid and broad imagination, and I can hear the songs in full. So my job then is to try and capture them. And the way I've gone about this album is probably the most labor-intensive way that you could do it, recording every single individual layer, literally thousands of layers over hundreds of hours. Because hiring an entire orchestra is too expensive. So I just had to do it as I could. And it would be an enormous process to try and get all of the sounds and the orchestra playing at once. So I was just kind of crafting every single part as I could as I went.
0: Wow, yeah. That is amazing. And we do have your track Dream Machine lined up as well. What are you hoping for the listeners or you know, audience members to kind of, what's the takeaway that you're hoping that they would get out of it?
1: I would like them to have a brand new experience, and that's really difficult in 2026. There are over 100,000 new songs being uploaded every day to Spotify and other streaming platforms. So I hope that you are shocked and in the best possible way, and I hope that you feel like you're taken on a journey from start to finish and feel wherever you're at the moment. I hope that you feel more optimistic about the future.
0: Wow, oh, I love that. That is a beautiful, beautiful message. Yeah. Well, you've mentioned there's quite a few collaborations that you've done on this project itself. Is there anyone that you'd love to be collaborating with in the future?
1: Oh, I mean, if Hans Zimmer's out there. And
0: if you're listening, Hans Zimmer, just thought we'd let you know.
1: This album actually belongs to a twin, so I'll be doing another album called Somewhereland, and I'd really, like, my dream would be to work with Jacob Collier, because it's such a huge, ambitious, optimistic, adventurous musical journey.
0: Yeah.
1: I'd really love to work with someone of his kind of brain that has no limits.
0: Oh, absolutely. Wow. Well, he's definitely, I mean, we're talking about probably one of king of harmony,
1: yeah.
0: Right?
1: With
0: regard to vocals. I mean, I've seen a lot of his stuff and absolutely. So
1: next level
0: stuff. So it's pretty amazing. Awesome. Tell us a little bit about any gig updates that's coming up.
1: So this coming Saturday, that's Saturday the 29th of August, mm-hmm. from 7:30, I'll actually be teaming up with Symphony Central Coast, which is the orchestra up on the Central Coast. And we'll be playing the full album supported by Gold Heist at the Avoca Beach Theatre.
0: I'm
1: really excited about this show. It's been a huge process getting it to this point, but everything's in place. The show is ready to rock, and we're going to have an incredible moment. There are still tickets left. You can go on Humanitix and just mm-hmm. search Ash Morse, Ash like the fire, Morse like the code,
0: yep.
1: And Nowhere Land will pop up, and I hope to see you there.
0: Fantastic. Well, once again, it is Humanitix, and you just have to type in Ash Morse, my apologies, and they'd be able to find you there. Any socials or any sites if people would like to follow you and find out more about your music?
1: So the best place is actually my website, which is ashmorsemusic.com. Mm-hmm. I'm regularly updating that, and if you just want to see what I'm up to day to day, like posted about this interview mm-hmm. on Instagram, ashmorseofficial, and TikTok, YouTube especially. I'll be uploading my shows to YouTube. So yeah, if you like what you hear, then follow along for more.
0: Fantastic. And of course, so we'll wrap it up with one more question, Ash. So if anyone would like to follow in your footsteps, what advice would you have to offer?
1: Get the skills. Mm-hmm. There are so many avenues to get the skills. YouTube, teachers, there are amazing teachers all over the place. And then just don't give up.
0: Oh, I love that.
2: That's the main thing, isn't it? Don't give up.
1: Oh, man.
2: It's a long journey.
1: It's a difficult world to be a creative in. You're constantly getting fed back that, you know, it's too hard and you can't do it and you're not worth anything.
0: Oh, yeah, it's hard, isn't it?
1: Yeah, you should get a real job. All of these things are constantly pushing against you.
2: How do you then inspire yourself or motivate yourself even just to kind of block all these, you know, noises around you?
1: It's not easy. Yeah. It's you know, speak to me at any different time of the week and I'll tell you a different answer. You just have to believe that it's going to get there.
2: Yeah,
0: Believe. Too good. All right, Ash, thank you so, so much for joining us
1: here
0: on Alive 90.5. We are about to get your track Dream Machine up now, lined up in the mix. This is Dream Machine on by Ash Morse. And once again, please look up Humanitix, type in Ash Morse to find out more about your upcoming show. And can you tell us again when it is?
1: The 29th of August, so this coming Saturday.
2: Exciting.
0: How exciting. All right, Ash, once again, thank you so much. This is Dream Machine
1: thank
0: here on Alive 90.5. Sing to

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